will be airing on Friday. And if I'm correct on my calendar here, it will be Friday, July the will be the 18th, I believe, right? Is that the right day? No, 17th. There we go. I knew I would get it right. Like I always tell you, I should have the calendar in front of me, and I don't. But it's okay. We still have some fun, even though I don't have the calendar in front of me. It's a good test for me to see how well I remember the dates without looking at a calendar. In any case, welcome to all of you, whether you are listening to The Smile Show on 90.3 FM KDVS in Davis on Friday, July 17th of the year 2026, or listening at some time of your own choosing on thesmilesshow.com website. I appreciate you taking time to check out the show. In addition to hearing the show on KDVS 90.3 FM and on thesmileshow.com website, you can also follow The Smile Show on Facebook. Just do a search for The Smile Show. Instagram at Jimmy Smile Show, at Jimmy Smile Show. And then, of course, the old school way, the old fashioned way, the vintage way, the fun way, in my opinion. I love email. What can I say? JimmySmiles07 at gmail.com. Again, that's JimmySmiles07 at gmail.com. Feel free to reach out to me and let me know if you'd like a shout out. A lot of times I do shout outs at the beginning of the show. Or if you are reaching out to me with a topic idea. So, you know, there are so many topics out there. And I do my best to really cover a wide variety of topics, even though I've got some favorite areas of interest. I try not to do my show specifically only on those areas because I know that public affairs is a broad umbrella of topics. So all that being said, feel free to reach out to me to say hi, or if you have a topic idea, JimmySmiles07 at gmail.com. Of course, as I get started too, let me just do the standard disclaimer that the show is being pre-recorded, and it's being pre-recorded in July of 2026, and I hopefully I didn't just say June 2026 earlier. I tell you, having the back-to-back J months always creates a problem. So this show is airing in July of 2026, and it's also being recorded in July of 2026. And the views and opinions you hear in the show, of course, reflect those of the authors of the articles I share, any guest I interview, and of course, will occasionally reflect my own views and opinions as well. And the views and opinions expressed on the show do not necessarily reflect the views and opinions of KDVS or the University of California or the regents of the University of California. With all that being said, though, welcome aboard to the show. And here we are getting further already into the summertime. And of course, this week on The Smile Show, I've got all kinds of good topics here. In fact, I've got kind of a fun one to start, a library challenge article. And this week it's about a bookstore or a, you know, book offering that's been operated by the Sacramento Friends of the Library for 70 years now. So let's go ahead and get into that topic here as we continue on with this week's edition of The Smile Show. And this article is from KCRA.com, and this is from, oh gosh, just a few days ago. This would have been back on June 25th of 2026. It's about the Book Den, which is run by the Sacramento Friends of the Sacramento Public Library, and it's been around now for 70 years. And so it's a really cool thing. And just like, you know, a lot of Friends of the Library, like here in Davis, we have Logos Books, L-O-G-O-S, that's run by the Davis Friends of the Public Library here in town. The Book Den in Sacramento is run by the local Friends of the Library in Sacramento. And so the Book Den apparently has been around now for 70 years. So that's pretty cool. And this says they support their Book First program. They are basically working to support literacy across the Sacramento region. They have something called the Book First program, which provides first graders at higher need schools with their first books. How cool is that, right? I love these kinds of programs that not only are getting books out to people in the community at a really discounted cost. A lot of the books apparently are only 50 cents or dollars, so really, really affordable. And the Book Den is located in Sacramento at 8250 Belvedere Avenue, Suite E. So again, that is 8250 Belvedere Avenue, Suite E. And you can learn more about this by checking out the
article on KCRA.com from June 25th by Tamara Richter. And Tamara's last name is spelled R-I-C-H-T-E-R. So again, the Friends of the Sacramento Public Library are celebrating the 70th anniversary of the Sacramento Book Den. How cool is that? I love that. I love these literacy articles, and definitely a lot of encouragement when it comes to reading and literacy and things like that. And that's really what the Library Challenge is all about. So, you know, each year in the Smile Show, I pick some random thing to do a challenge on, and kind of a, it's just kind of like a focus area. And so this year I'm focusing on libraries and also indirectly books and literacy and things like that. And speaking of books, one of the books I just finished reading that I would like to do a quick review on and recommendation is a book called The Secret Life of Groceries. The name of the author is Benjamin Lohr, and Benjamin's last name is spelled L-O-R-R. Really interesting read. So almost all of us go to a grocery store at some point, a supermarket, a grocery store, whether it's a chain store or a non-chain store, whether you prefer to go to a big box grocery store, a independent grocery store, most of us spend some time going to a grocery store at some point. And so this book is really interesting because it really opens up your awareness of something that we often take for granted here, especially in the U.S., where, you know, you just don't even think about often where your groceries come from. You don't even think about where the produce is grown or where the perishables come from or where the dairy comes from or the canned foods or the frozen foods or processed foods or any of that fun stuff. So this book really talks about that. It's kind of cool, too, because Benjamin spent some time talking about how Trader Joe's got its start and how Trader Joe's became such a popular store, because Trader Joe's is one of those grocery stores that really has almost kind of like a cult-like following. There are a lot of people who are really into Trader Joe's, you know, people who collect, and I'm sure some of you out there listening to the show right now can probably relate to this, right? Exactly. I know a lot of you are big Trader Joe's fans, and that's cool. I know my parents are big fans of Trader Joe's, and I know a lot of other folks who are as well. A lot of people will often stand in line at Trader Joe's when they have their latest bag drop, and so a lot of times Trader Joe's will have a newly designed shopping bag for a different season or time of the year or something like that. And so those are big collector's items. But in addition to that, people who shop Trader Joe's, you know, comment frequently on the customer service, how they like the customer service. They like the theming. They like the vibe of the store and that sort of thing. So Benjamin talks a lot about how Trader Joe's got its start. Also, really interesting chapter on the life of truckers and the trucking industry. And he does kind of an expose on one individual trucker who regularly, you know, drives to various stores, grocery stores, and her life as a truck driver. So it's focusing on someone who is a female truck driver and really focuses on a lot of the stigma that she gets because of that. Also, a lot of the sexism that she's experienced because of that. And a lot of the interesting challenges that have come about, not only based on her gender, but also just based on the line of work that she's involved in. So if you are somebody who is interested in learning more about how groceries get from point A to point B, especially through trucking channels, the book, again, The Secret Life of Groceries, is a really interesting read. And I would say it's also a very accessible read. So it's not a it's not too technical. The stories are interesting. The exposés on the various people that Benjamin interviews are interesting. So all in all, a good book, and definitely recommended for any of us out there who regularly shop at a grocery store. Now, some people may not regularly shop. Maybe you've got a roommate or partner or spouse or somebody who does the shopping for you. So you know, very infrequently go to a grocery store. But for a lot of us, we regularly go to a grocery store. And so it's really interesting to learn more about how all those products end up on the shelves. Again, the name of the book, The Secret Life of Groceries. Good stuff for sure. All right, we're about 10 minutes into this week's edition of The Smile Show with yours truly, Mr. Jimmy Smiles. Let's get on next to some of the local news of the day right here in the Davis area. All right, tis the season for demolishing old hardware stores and lumber stores. So, you know, maybe it was 2 weeks ago, I was talking about the fact that one of the old Davis Ace Hardware buildings in downtown Davis over next to G Street
is being torn down to make way for some residential units, as well as some businesses on retail on the first floor. But the building will be primarily, as I hold back a sneeze here, will be primarily residential. Another building is going to be torn down, the old Hibbert Lumber location, and that's also on G Street, right next to Fifth Street. And that building will be torn down later this month in July of 2026. It will be housing and also some retail at a later date. It will be a five-story multifamily building with 239 residential units. So again, another housing development going in to downtown Davis. So kind of good news. These are both projects that were approved some time ago. And of course, if any of you've lived in Davis or anywhere in California, you know that from the time that something is approved, a project is approved, to when it finally breaks ground, there's definitely a long period there. Of course, there's sometimes going to be permitting, application processes, review processes. There may also be challenges, legal challenges, things like that. There may be also unforeseen circumstances that come up, and you know, when construction's about to start and so forth. So lots of reasons why things move slowly. But both the old Hibbert Lumber location that will become new residential units, as well as the old Davis Ace Hardware that's been closed for years, that one particular building, the southernmost building location of Davis Ace Hardware, will also become residential units with some retail on the first floor. So going to be interesting to see how this changes the dynamic of downtown, too, because for a lot of communities, getting more housing downtown often helps the downtown because, of course, you've got people who maybe don't want to drive, you know, and I've talked a lot about that here in the Smile Show, how, you know, a lot of younger people especially are looking to find ways to create a life where they don't need to drive. They don't need a car, so they can take public transit. They can use micro mobility devices, you know, like a scooter or an e-bike or something like that. They can do a carpool or a rideshare or public transit like a bus or something like that, or simply walking from point A to point B. So having more retail downtown or more business, more residential downtown, I should say, more residential units and so forth should hopefully help increase some of the foot traffic and some, you know, patronage of the various businesses and so forth in downtown Davis. So that's kind of the good news here. And I think it will be good for some students who want to live close to campus because downtown is still close to campus, but also give them that kind of a little bit more of a nightlife kind of experience. It will also be interesting to see if these residential units also attract some non-students, because I know in some cases, students tend to like the lifestyle more, you know, being in a tighter, smaller unit sometimes. They're more willing to share the space with other roommates. As we get older, I know a lot of times people want more space, more real estate, more privacy. Of course, those are generalizations. That's not always true. But in general, if you look at demographic studies, younger people often will be more willing to at least share space with more roommates and other people in their space. Older people often want more private space. Anyway, if you want to learn more about the demolition of the old Hibbert Lumber location, which is scheduled to start on July 13th, you can visit the website for the City of Davis, cityofdavis.org, cityofdavis.org, and then just do a search on Hibbert, H-I-B-B-E-R-T, and you'll find the article from July 7th of 2026. Good stuff for sure. All right, and then other local news stories here. I've got several interesting ones here. One of them, let's see here, one second as I open this up. This is regarding the air quality. This is actually kind of a cool one because, you know, about a month and a half ago, I talked about the air quality issues in the greater, you know, state of California in terms of where our air quality is good, also where the air quality might not be so good. So kind of talking about those sorts of things. And I wanted to focus on a little bit of positive news here. So let me go ahead and bring this up. I think I just lost my story. Well, gosh sakes, you know, that happens sometimes, you know, that keeps life interesting. I'm still learning how to use this new computer. It's got a touch screen, which is really nice, but it's also a very sensitive touch screen. So I have to be really careful with it. All right. So this website
for the Sac Metro Air District is airquality.org, airquality.org. What a cool website. Now, that's interesting. They were able to get such a generic one that is so memorable, airquality.org. And so they have a recent report here about some of the air quality scores and stats for the Greater Sacramento Metro Air District that really are very encouraging. You know, I think when I was talking earlier about the American Lung Association State of the Air report, you know, it definitely made it sound like a lot of the Central Valley communities here in California are still dealing with, you know, compromised air regularly, pollution, air pollution, and so forth. And while that's true, and still, compared to a lot of other places in the United States, a lot of the areas in the greater California Central Valley have work to do. But the good news is that a lot of these areas, the air quality is much better than it was, say, a decade ago or two decades ago. So that's encouraging. So, you know, it's important to acknowledge the work that needs to be done. But it's also important to acknowledge how far we've come, because I think people often get discouraged. And I know this is true for me too. You know, a lot of times, you know, I mentioned how I like to pick up litter and so forth, but sometimes I'm like, gosh sakes, you know, you pick up litter and the next day you go back and there's more litter there. And it's kind of discouraging. But if you realize that you've picked up a lot of litter or even track how much you've picked up, maybe that's a great way to keep you motivated. And so I think it's kind of true with the air quality as well. If we look at the number of air quality days where there were spare the air days years ago compared to how many we see now in the greater Sacramento area, that number is much decreased. Again, these numbers are from air quality. Quality.org. So the Sac Metro Air District, here are some of the stats from that website. Days with an AQI, air quality index, of greater than 100, and that is generally considered unhealthy for at least some groups. Back in 2001, there were 116 days that year in 116 days where the air quality index was 100 or greater. So again, unhealthy for at least some groups. In the year 2025, in the greater Sacramento Metro Air District, there were only 5 days in 2025 with an AQI of 100 or more. How cool is that? So again, really important to think about this in terms of, you know, how far we've come. So again, you know, some people would argue that even 5 days is 5 days too many. And that's true. It's kind of like the whole Vision Zero thing I talked about on the show last week or the week before, you know, in terms of we want to see no deaths as a result of traffic collisions. But if the numbers are trending down, at least we're going in a more positive direction. So definitely good news here when it comes to days with an air quality index greater than 100, from 116 days in 2001 to 5 days in 2025. 86% fewer spare the air days. In the year 2001, there were 15 spare the air days. In 2025, there were only 2 spare the air days. And then, how much fine particulate pollution in the air? So in 2001, there was 78 parts per million. And then in 2025, it was 27 parts per million. So you're looking again at a really great reduction. So if we're just looking at the air quality scoreboard in terms of percentages, 96% fewer days with an AQI of 100 or greater between 2001 and 2025. 86% fewer spare the air days when we look at 2001 compared to 2025. And then 66% fine particulate pollution in the air from 2001 to 2025. So that is really cool. So this is very encouraging. So, of course, it's important to continue to be aware of what you're doing in terms of, you know, being aware of the air quality. There are different air quality management districts here. We have one in Davis, the Yolo Solano Air Quality Management District. There's also one in Sacramento, again, the Sac Metro Air District. You can do a search online for either one of these. And then most of these air quality management districts also have the ability where you can sign up for emails that will give you the daily air quality report. They will also send out alerts when the air quality is unhealthy or if it's a spare the air day. So, you know, just in short, this is encouraging. Airquality.org, really encouraging news, especially for the Sacramento, greater Sacramento metropolitan area. Our numbers are looking a lot better than they were years ago. Now, of course, air quality improvement
there's a lot of things involved with it, right? It's some of it's what humans have done in terms of new ways of, you know, developing automobiles, for instance. So electric versus gas powered. Of course, electric cars and batteries have their own environmental challenges. So it's not like these cars don't have any environmental impact or any negative environmental impact, but electric cars don't have a negative impact on air quality like your traditional gas-powered vehicles do. Some of the air quality improvements can also be due to weather. So

because of people, you know, wanting to use their fireplaces. But of course, that smoke and so forth gets trapped in the atmosphere because the warmer air acts as a lid. So all that being said, air quality improvements are somewhat based on what we do as humans. They're also somewhat based on what Mother Nature is doing or not doing. But again, we can also do our part. So if you know the air quality is going to be bad, find alternate ways to get around. Use public transit. In a lot of communities, I know, I believe it's true in Sacramento and other places as well, on Spare the Air days, the public transit is free or lower cost. And so a lot of times you are incentivized to take a bus to avoid dealing with the bad air quality and or contributing to the bad air quality. So that's a plus. Also, if the air quality is projected or forecast to be poor, avoid using lawnmowers and gas-powered mowers. If you're using electric, of course, that won't have an issue, but avoid using gas-powered mowers, gas-powered leaf blowers, and things like that. Also, avoid unnecessary driving. And of course, if the air quality is really bad, you also want to avoid going out even for a walk yourself. Not that you will negatively impact the environment if you go out for a walk, but you may be negatively impacted by the environment if you go out for a walk. Yes. So it's important to consider that as well. So always a good idea to know what the air quality is going to be. And then, of course, you know, making choices that help to promote cleaner air. The other thing that a lot of people do that I think is also quite smart and also saves money in wear and tear in your vehicle is chaining errands. And so if you're in your car and you're out doing stuff, try to do everything while you're out instead of going home, you know, doing something at home and then going back out again. So if you're already out, you know, you just picked up the kids from school or from camp or daycare, whatever the situation is. If you need to run by the store, do that on the way home. If you need to pick up dry cleaning, do that on the way home. If you need to pick up food from the restaurant, do that on the way home. So try to do as many errands as you can to avoid having to, you know, go take the car all the way back, do a lot of additional driving back and forth to different locations. So those are all just suggestions that I have in terms of ways to help, you know, promote and keep our air as clean as possible. Airquality.org, though, is the website for learning more about the great information and great air quality improvements going on in the greater Sacramento area. Now, this next article is from Abridged. And Abridged is one of the newer news sources, PBS, Public Broadcasting Service. And this is a service that now provides news here in Yolo County. They also provide news in Sacramento and so forth. The goal of Abridged is to kind of help bridge the gap when it comes to news. You know, we have a lot of different news sources here in Davis and Sacramento, but unlike the olden days where we had, you know, one huge news source, we had lots of people working for one huge news source. Now we have a lot more individual, a lot of smaller news sources, and that's not necessarily a good or bad thing, but it means that, you know, a lot of people are, you know, doing what they can without a lot of additional resources or staff support. And so Abridged, again, from PBS and KVIE, which is a local PBS affiliate in Sacramento. KVIE is Channel 6 in Sacramento. They have a great article here about Esparto. And of course, Esparto is where that tragic fireworks explosion took place last year. So it would have been July 1st of 2025. And so this article by Daniel Hennessy, published on July 1st of this year of 2026, talks about how the people in Esparto are dealing with the aftermath of the explosion. So again, the explosion didn't really impact much of Esparto itself because of the fact it's kind of off to the side. It was in a, you know, more rural, unincorporated area outside of Esparto itself. For what it's worth, though, Esparto is also unincorporated. So Esparto is not an actual city. So they don't have city services like Davis or Winters or West Sacramento or Woodland. And so Esparto is one of our unincorporated Yolo County communities. But this article from Abridged talks about how for a long time, people just didn't want to talk about the explosion at all because a lot of it obviously was political. A lot of people knew people either who unfortunately perished in the explosion or knew people who were either involved in owning the property or involved with the fireworks. And so a lot of different, you know, situations going on there. So a lot of uncertainty for a while. But this article

0: talks about the fact that people in Esparto are starting to come together again, and life is starting to return to some sense of normal. And I'm going to put normal in air quotes here because, of course, it was such a tragic situation and impacted people so greatly. And, of course, it's one of those situations where you never expect something like that to happen. And, of course, the legal proceedings are still just barely even getting started. So there will be a lot of long-term effects for a lot of people within the community of Esparto. But if you want to learn more about this, how the community of Esparto is coming together, how they are working with one another, and kind of a little bit more also about the community, like in terms of some of the little restaurants that are there, and they have a swimming pool apparently, it's supposed to be nice, and different things. It looks like there's a lot of fun things to do in Esparto. So for anybody maybe looking also to, you know, like for a little day trip here in Yolo County, or looking for a way to support these people, especially a lot of times supporting people is, you know, by going to their businesses, shopping their shops, going to their restaurants, going to their groceries and things like that. So it might be a good time to do that as well. So again, learn more about this article on the website from Abridged, and again, it's abridged.org. Good stuff for sure. All right. Let me double check my news here now. I think I've got all my local news stuff here. Oh, I wanted to mention this too. So one of the things I talked about on last week's edition of the Smile Show was the Sacramento Vision Zero draft plan. And so I had a chance to look at that last weekend. And, you know, I told you all I was going to give myself homework, right? And so you got to give me, you know, a little applause here, because I did complete my homework as promised. And I would say that overall, I thought the Vision Zero plan was pretty well put together. I really enjoyed the fact that it was an interactive document too. So you can actually add comments to the draft online if you're interested. So again, if you want to do so, learn more about the Vision Zero draft plan, just go to your favorite browser or search engine and type in Sacramento 2026 Vision Zero draft plan, Sacramento 2026 Vision Zero draft plan. And then you'll be able to not only bring up the draft plan itself, but there's also opportunity to add comments in terms of how you think something's written and so forth. So I love the fact that it's interactive. I love the fact that people have an opportunity to give feedback. And I can't remember right now off the top of my head, but I believe the deadline for giving feedback is sometime in the middle of next month, of August of 2026. So if you're interested in reviewing the Vision Zero plan in Sacramento for Sacramento and or giving feedback on that plan, make sure you do so by the middle of August of 2026. So by the middle of next month. All right. And I think that was all the, that was all the local articles I had. Let's get to some of the topics du jour. Right now, it's about 30 minutes into this week's edition of The Smile Show with yours truly, Mr. Jimmy Smiles. All right. So one of the things that I talked about a lot about a year ago and even before then was this new law that was coming into effect here in California called the Daylighting Law. And so the Daylighting Law, again, as a reminder, is a law that's basically to help improve visibilities for drivers to be able to see pedestrians and bicyclists, and for pedestrians and bicyclists to be able to see drivers. And so the idea is to make the area around a crosswalk or intersection more light. So in other words, daylighting means basically removing vehicles and other obstructions that would cast a doubt, on the ability to easily cross those streets by a bicyclist and or pedestrian. So the daylighting law basically says that cars can't park within 20 feet of the approach of an intersection. And so since that time, and this is for California, communities throughout California. And so since the time that law went into effect, which was back in 2025 in terms of actually being enforceable, communities, including Davis and Sacramento in the Bay Area and Los Angeles and everywhere else in California, have been doing some outreach in terms of communications, in terms of marketing. Some California cities and communities have also been painting the area of 20 feet before the approach of an intersection red to ensure that cars and other vehicles don't park there. And I just wanted to point out that, you know, since that law went into effect, a lot of communities still have a lot of work to do. So even here in Davis, and so in Davis, in downtown, it's not so bad. Downtown Davis, the city has kind of done what they can to make those areas around the intersections safer in terms of pedestrian, traffic and bicycle traffic and so forth. But in the areas outside of downtown, most areas still have a lot of cars parking much closer than 20 feet away from an intersection. So that's still a challenge. And so work is still to be done. And this is not to poke, criticism just at Davis, because I noticed this in Sacramento. I've noticed this in Bay Area communities as well. So there's still a lot of work to be done. The reason I'm bringing this up is because it's a good reminder for everybody that even if an intersection is not marked in terms of red within 20 feet approaching an intersection and you park closer than 20 feet, theoretically, you can be ticketed. Most city, police and or other ticketing agencies won't necessarily give you a ticket for a first offense. They might give you a warning or something like that. But I also want to mention this, not just because of the warning or the fine potential, but also just because it's dangerous. And so as a frequent pedestrian, and I've talked to a lot of other frequent pedestrians as well, or even occasional pedestrians, that will often lament the fact that when they're ready to cross the street, it's so hard to see because there are cars that are parked so close to the intersection. You know, a lot of people not only have cars, but people have big SUVs, big trucks and so forth. And so a lot of these vehicles are a lot larger than they used to be, which means there's even more of a visibility issue. So having that 20 feet of clearance on the approach to an intersection helps to really improve that visibility. So I'm bringing this up, one, as an awareness, but also, two, just so that people are aware that, you know, you can theoretically be ticketed. Now, I wanted to mention a couple of places where they are doing things to hopefully help improve the situation in terms of daylighting law implementation. One is in San Luis Obispo. And so, of course, San Luis Obispo is another college town, just like Davis, and San Luis Obispo also has a bustling downtown, and they have a lot of the same challenges that Davis has. A lot of students, a lot of traffic, a lot of shoppers. And these aren't problems per se. These are actually good things, but they're problems in the sense that, sometimes you get a mix of students and shoppers and pedestrians and bicyclists and drivers. And if everybody's not paying attention and doing what they're supposed to be doing, then of course, traffic collisions and injuries and or worse things can happen as a result of those collisions. So the city of San Luis Obispo, again, down in the central part of the state of California, is doing more enforcement of the daylighting law now. And this is an article from KSBY, which is one of the local news sources in San Luis Obispo County. And this article is by Jessica Rowe, R-O-E, and her article is from June 22nd of 2026. So a very recent article. And basically, it's talking about the fact that people are not necessarily still that aware that they need to park at least 20 feet away from the approach of an intersection. In fact, the news KSBY news reporter talked to some pedestrians, including one that said he had never even heard of the law before, but he did support the enforcement. So it's interesting. There's still a lot of ignorance out there when it comes to the daylighting law. So again, the daylighting law, if you're a pedestrian, is a really good thing because it can help protect you, and so you can see when cars and trucks are coming. But if you're a driver, it can also protect you, because I'm sure most of the drivers out there don't want to hit a pedestrian or almost hit a pedestrian. So that's an important thing too. And then apparently they interviewed another San Luis Obispo resident who also had not heard of the daylighting law. So interesting. It's true that a lot of people still don't know about it, but San Luis Obispo apparently now is working to enforce it. I don't know if they're giving out actual tickets or just warnings, but in any case, it's good to see that the city of San Luis Obispo, especially with all the college students there too, is working hard to ensure everyone's safety. And then this other article is from MSN.com, and this is by Aiden Vaziri, and Aiden's last name is spelled V-A-Z-I-R-I. And Aiden's article is also from June of 2026. And this one's really cool because apparently what San Francisco is doing with their daylighting law implementation is they're going to give groups, different like nonprofit organizations, an opportunity to put planters in the no parking zones and so forth as you approach an intersection. So that is really cool. So this is really cool. So what they want to do is turn these no parking zones close to intersections into more protected public spaces. So what they're doing is they're going to be putting in some planters and pots and so forth. They're also going to be putting in some bike racks, soft hit posts, painted safety zones, concrete elements, and community-led beautification. I love that. So, you know, it's one thing to, just say no parking, but it's something else to actually make that space kind of pretty. Now, of course, I'm starting to laugh a little bit because they have to also be a little bit careful not to overly develop that space. Otherwise, you've completely defeated the whole purpose of having that space there for visibility, right? So I guess that's also part of the conversation in terms of these groups that want to do some planters and plants and so forth. You want to make sure you've got plants maybe that to grow in such a way where it's still easy to see around them. So you want to have visibility still, because visibility is the name of the game here when it comes to this daylighting law. Anyway, it's funny, I'm just laughing because I hadn't really thought about that before. But one of the times where I go down to San Francisco, I'm going to try to find some of the intersections where these planters and beautification efforts are taking place, and then test it out to see what it's like as both a pedestrian, as well as what the viewpoint is as a driver. So it's really important that, you know, the space is made clear as possible. But I do like the idea of also adding some, you know, beautification. There's no reason why the space can't be made more beautiful. But maybe the beautification could be more like through murals and painting and other things that don't necessarily obstruct the view of drivers and or pedestrians or bicyclists. All right, time check here, 38 minutes. 58 seconds into this week's edition of The Smile Show with yours truly, Mr. Jimmy Smiles. All right, well, I'm doing some of these, transportation topics here. So let's go ahead and do at least a few more here. Now, I had another one here. This one's actually really interesting. And this one is all about Senate Bill 79. So this is something that just recently passed or just recently took effect here in California. And this is basically a law that's going to develop more housing near transit. And so again, these are often referred to in the nomenclature and urban planning and so forth and transportation planning world as transit-oriented developments, TODs. And so again, this housing near transit is going to be near major transit centers. So it's not necessarily developing a bunch of new housing just near a typical bus stop in a city or light rail station, but generally looking at, you know, more significant, like a BART station or Amtrak station, things like that. So the thought again is to develop more options for people to be able to live somewhere where they don't necessarily need a car, or where having a car can be a nice to have as opposed to a must have, and also open up more possibilities for people who maybe want a lifestyle where they don't have to drive. So they still want to be able to explore the city. They want to be able, you know, take in nightlife. They want to be able to go to the grocery store. They want to be able to go see a symphony or an opera or whatever the situation is. But they also don't want to have to drive everywhere and have to worry about wear and tear in a vehicle, insurance, registration, fuel costs, maintenance, all those unfun aspects of owning a vehicle, dealing with traffic. And so there's this article on Senate Bill 79, again, that just took effect here in California as of July 1st of 2026. And this is from California YIMBY. And a lot of times people know what the term NIMBY means, and that is not in my backyard. YIMBY is just the opposite. It is yes in my backyard. So this website is CAYIMBY.org, CAYIMBY.org. And there's an article here about SB 79, Myths and Facts. And so again, Senate Bill 79 will allow new apartments to be built near high frequency transit. That includes San Francisco BART, LA Metro, MTS trolley, and true bus rapid transit with dedicated lanes. So again, the goal here, the benefit here is to have more homes in high demand neighborhoods near transit, which will help Californians save on both housing and transportation costs. So that's pretty cool. So this is critical because, as I've talked a lot about here on the Smile Show, and you're probably pretty aware from reading other news sources or listening to other news sources, we have a housing crisis in California. And the housing crisis is not just in terms of not having enough housing, but also not having enough affordable housing. That's really the challenge here. So apparently California needs to plan for at least 2.5 million new homes by 2030. And we're currently quite a ways off from meeting that goal. According to the website, the median California home now costs over $900K, and that would require an annual income of $237,000. Most people I know don't make that much money. Maybe if you pool four or five adults into a home, you might be able to make that work. But again, as I talked about earlier, a lot of people don't want to live with four or five other adults in a home, especially if they have a family or kids or a spouse and so forth. So there are lots of reasons why more housing is needed. This is here to increase not only the number of houses, but also to help increase housing affordability, which is pretty cool. It says here that the Senate Bill 79 is going to ease housing costs. Adding new homes to constrained housing markets will help to lower rents. That's a plus. It will help to create statewide standards for subsidized homes near transit. So again, at least 10 to 20% of these homes in these developments will be dedicated to lower income occupants. That's pretty cool. And then also, the Senate bill helps to support California's climate and environmental goals because, again, it's helping to reduce an individual's carbon footprint. It's helping to increase the use of public transit. It's helping to improve ability for people to get from point A to point B. You know, the whole idea of the 15-minute city that's often discussed in urban planning documentation, that sort of thing. So lots of good reasons why this is something that will probably benefit a lot of people, not only the people who may live in these apartments, but also, you know, the businesses around these apartments. Also, it helps to increase the ridership on public transit. So there are lots of reasons why this will be a big plus. So again, helps to reduce transportation pollution because, again, these individuals will be taking shared transit. It focuses growth near existing infrastructure, and it also helps to preserve farmland and open space. So this housing is being developed where transit already exists. So this is not the situation where, you know, new housing is being developed in the periphery or rural areas, and then everybody keeps their toes and fingers crossed that someday public transit will go out to those areas. In this case, the transit-oriented development will be coming to areas that already have transit. So they already have the good transit connections. Now they will have the good transit connections and the good housing options as well. So this is pretty cool. So learn more about this on the website, CAYIMBY.org. Good stuff for sure. And another reason why a lot of people are excited to see more housing being developed, even like here in downtown Davis, where we have more, it's not transit oriented development per se, but in a way you almost could consider it to be like that because the new apartments being developed over off of G Street are really close to the downtown Davis Amtrak station. So that's kind of cool. So a lot of people living at those apartments that will eventually be built at the old Ace Hardware location could easily walk to the train station, to the Amtrak station. So kind of cool. All right. So time check, 45 minutes into this week's edition of The Smile Show with yours truly, Mr. Jimmy Smiles. All right. This next article is kind of another interesting road design, traffic design issue. And so apparently in Fresno, you know, the other day I was talking about the fact that Fresno is one of the locations, one of the metropolitan areas in California, as well as in the U.S., that has one of the highest rates of pedestrian fatalities per 100,000 residents. And one of the very challenging intersections in Fresno apparently is the Friant-Shepherd intersection. Friant is spelled F-R-I-A-N-T, And a lot of people nickname this intersection Friant Roulette, F-R-I-A-N-T, Roulette, like the game of roulette. If you do a search on Friant Roulette online, you're going to find there's actually a dedicated video, I believe, at least one of the neighbors that lives in that area has a camera pointed at that intersection 24 hours a day, 7 days a week, and it captures a lot of ongoing collisions. And it's amazing because you're going to see tractor, trailers, cars, trucks, SUVs, anything and everybody regularly running the red light. And so there's been a lot of, you know, guesses as to why people are running the red light there. Apparently there is a right turn signal that's often green. And so the thought is apparently there's a bit of a curve in the road before people get near that intersection. And because that road is a high rate of speed, people are often seeing that green light and, you know, thinking that green light is for the through traffic, but that green light is actually only for people turning right. And so for a lot of people who ended up running the red light, they indicated after the fact that they thought the light was green. That's why they went right through the red light. Because if you watch the video, you'll see multiple cars and drivers going right through the red light. It's almost like they don't even see it. But apparently, that was one of the challenges, is that right turn arrow that people are mistaking for the straight ahead light. So according to this article from KVPR, which is a Fresno public broadcasting station, KVPR, and their website is kvpr.org. There's an article here from Samantha Rangel on March 16th of this year of 2026. There have been some improvements made to this Friant Shepherd intersection. One of them is shielding that right turn arrow so that only people in the far right lane can see that green arrow. There's also been an additional signal, I guess, put at one of the lanes for the through traffic. So it's more clear that each lane has its own, you know, traffic signal, but more importantly, so that people know specifically, you know, the lane they're in, they should be paying attention specifically to the signal that's in that lane. And so again, the right turn arrow is shielded. Now, of course, like a lot of traffic collisions and so forth, a big part of the challenge with this intersection in Fresno is speed. So the road is designed for speed, and a lot of people are going a lot faster. I don't know what the speed limit is posted at, but it looks like it's three or four lanes each way. Most likely it's at least 45, 50 miles per hour. And the assumption is a lot of drivers are probably, you know, going 60 miles per hour or faster. And so the road is designed for fast speeds. And of course, that intersection, if someone's running a red light, it's dangerous. But if they're running a red light after it's been red for, you know, multiple seconds, and the other side of the intersection has started to move, then that's where a lot of the collisions are happening. So hopefully the city of Fresno will have additional ways to improve this intersection, often referred to as Friant Roulette. Kind of scary, but the video is very enlightening. And more importantly, hopefully they will continue to be able to make changes that will benefit the safety of everyone there. What's also scary is there's a crosswalk there. So pedestrians cross. Apparently there's a park nearby. There's bicyclists that cross the intersection. There's no way. I'm a frequent pedestrian, but there's no way you would see me crossing that intersection after seeing some of these videos. No doubt about it. Pretty scary. All right. And then one other transportation-related article here. This one's kind of cool. This is about benches and buses. And I talked about this a while ago in context. I believe it was in Emeryville, where at the time the mayor of Emeryville was building benches for many of the bus stops in Emeryville. So Emeryville is a suburb right next to Oakland. So if you're looking at a map, a little bit directly east of Oakland is Emeryville. Emeryville is just west of the city of Berkeley. So Emeryville is kind of sandwiched in between Oakland and Berkeley. And so the mayor of Emeryville at one point was building benches or working with others to have benches built and then placed at bus stops throughout the community, because the thought was there should be a respectable place where people can actually sit and wait for a bus. So not just have to, you know, stand and hold on to a bus stop sign, because a lot of times people taking the bus may have mobility challenges. They may be older. They may not be able to stand for a long time. You may have parents that have young kids. They may have strollers. They may have other things. They may have packages they're carrying and so forth. And so there are lots of reasons why having a place to sit is so critical. And so there's this great article in Streets Blog USA, and the website is usa.streetsblog.org, usa.streetsblog.org. This is from June 15th of 2026, and this is all about the bus bench revolution. And they want to enlist you to help build benches for bus stops. How cool is that, right? This definitely deserves a round of applause for all the coolness going on. And so apparently, you know, there have been a lot of different communities that have been doing this for a while. Places like in Chattanooga, Kansas City, and Portland have all had independent initiatives since at least 2016, where they have been working to build benches where there aren't benches. So the goal is to make sure that every bus stop has a place for people to sit. It is kind of sad, you know, walking around, even here in Davis and Sacramento and other communities where things that were once more commonplace, like trash cans, trash receptacles, recycle bins, benches, water fountains, these things are all very difficult to find now. And probably some of it has to do with, you know, decreasing tax revenue in some cases, or tax revenue being used for other purposes other than for infrastructure. I don't know exactly all the reasons for it, but I do know that as a frequent pedestrian, I'm always kind of amazed at the lack of any place to sit. There just aren't many benches. So there aren't many benches at bus stops, but even like if you go to a park, a lot of times there aren't many places to sit. There aren't a lot of benches. And occasionally you'll find a bench, and usually when you find a bench, it has a dedication to it because someone had to pay, you know, some money to have that bench put in someone's honor. And so it's a challenge to be sure. And I think something that's going to become more of an issue as our population continues to age, because I know a lot of people that would like a place to sit when they're out walking around. And for a lot of people, that may be the decision whether or not to go out for a walk, is that if there's a place to conveniently sit. So hopefully these groups that are working to build more benches for bus stops will become even more popular. And so in the greater San Francisco Bay Area, there's a group called the San Francisco Bay Area Bench Collective. And they began back in December of 2023. And so now they are known as the Bay Area Bench Collective. And they have built more than 120 benches across the San Francisco Bay Area. So this is pretty cool. Apparently they were inspired. It says Berkeley-based transportation advocates Daryl Owens and Mingwai Samuels were basically inspired by Owens' elderly neighbor because they were forced to sit at the curb of the bus stop following a surgery. So this person had gone through surgery, needed to take the bus to get to medical appointments, but had no place to sit. And so these Berkeley-based transportation advocates took it upon themselves to build and install a homemade bench. How cool is that? So this is really awesome. It also sounds like these groups are working more with the city, you know, local jurisdictions, in the hopes that these benches meet all appropriate, you know, codes and safety requirements and things like that, because that is really critical too. There have been cases where different city governments and jurisdictions have removed the benches after they've been installed. And that's always a really disheartening thing to read. So these groups that do the bench work, it's really important not only that they continue to do the work, in my opinion, because it sounds like the work is needed, obviously, but also that as much as possible, they get the buy-in from the city, the county, and so forth that they're working in, so that these benches can be installed and can be implemented in a way that meets not only the requirements for people that want a place to sit, but also any state, local, and or city requirements. And a lot of times what's frustrating as heck is that a lot of these cities and so forth and counties have all these permitting requirements. And again, the reasons behind the permitting requirements are great, but the execution implementation is often so very, very slow. Which is why a lot of times these people take it upon themselves to do these things. You know, I've talked a while ago about some of the folks in the greater Los Angeles areas that were painting crosswalks. So they were basically going around intersections where crosswalks had all been worn out over years of lack of updates or painting. And so neighbors would come out and repaint the crosswalks and things like that. So a lot of times community members are doing what's called guerrilla work, G-U-E-R-I-L-L-A, guerrilla work, in terms of doing things kind of outside the normal city council, county board of supervisor routine, and trying to get work done in a more expeditious way. And of course, a lot of times that's great, but it can cause friction. So it's really important to work with the city, get to know people in the city, get to know people in the county. And then again, if you are someone in the city or the county, also understand where these people are coming from, because they're coming from a place of wanting to improve the situation for individuals. So they're trying to help the community as a whole. And I know that most people in the city are also trying to help people in the city as a whole or in the county and so forth. So I think, you know, at the end of the day, we all generally have everyone's best interest at heart, but we all have different laws and regulations and codes under which we have to abide, for better and for worse sometimes. And so I think these groups are very necessary, but it's also critical as much as possible that they work with the official groups to get the buy-off so that these benches and so forth can be implemented and not later removed. Learn more about this group and about these bench collectives, not only in the San Francisco area, but throughout the U.S. by visiting the website usa.streetsblog.org. And then this article is from June 15th of 2026 by Ren Zaro Fitzgerald. Article title, "The Bus Bench Revolution Wants You to Enlist. Here's How." Subtitle, "Not all heroes wear capes. Some wear high-vis vests and safety goggles." Pretty cool, right? I like that. That's cool. All right. Well, what's also cool is that I've had a lot of fun with you here today on The Smile Show. But what's not cool is I have to say goodbye for now, but I will be back again next week. Looking forward to another fun-filled, information-filled, resource-intensive time with you here on The Smile Show. As always, though, in the meantime, please take good care of yourselves and one another. Be kind to one another. Be kind to yourself. And most importantly, keep on smiling. I'll see you again soon. Bye for now.
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2: 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Apologies. If you're here tuning in for Boom Style Radio, please hold while our DJ gets set up. Until then, here's Live Again.

to the Big Natty Dread. Respect to the Bobo Shanty Dread. Respect to the Orthodox. And respect to the Twitch of Israel. Come down.

number one video for 1995 and still running out in 1996. Rude Boy Shuffling, yeah.

0: much.
1: Rude boy thing. Bad boy something. I tell ya, got to survive in a Babylon. Got to survive in a Babylon. Babylon can't hold you and I. Babylon jailhouse can't hold you and I. Babylon system can't control. We got to eat food, matter what it takes. Yeah, yeah.
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2: 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Parental discretion is advised. 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
3: Golly gee willikers, man, that sucks.

0: Waltz on down to the student-run farm stand at UC Davis Student Farm.
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1: 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As per usual, Bob Marley in the weather. Well, who can't fit? We let him wear it, y'all. Come on now. Happy Friday!

Yo, man, Bob Marley and the Wailers for reals, original. So anyhow, you guys, it's been nice out here right now. Whew, man, these last few days have been warm. So, you know, we keep these cool around here. So I want to introduce you guys to this original, or beginning time of Dennis Brown with the cover with I'll Make It With You. It's really nice. I haven't did so many covers lately. So we're going to get a little bit of that, get into a little bit of that in the first 20 minutes or so. Because, you know, so if you never heard, you never listened to this radio show, Boomstar Radio on KDBS, the formula here for me, because this is reggae for 2 hours, right? 6 to 8. And so I, from foundation, I go all the way up to the end of the show, like to the now, or it kind of gets a little Buck Louie, or just stay in the modern roots. But I like to put some homage and spread the love on all reggae music, on all eras, because it's dope. You got to understand the history, man. It's just not just Cali roots, and you don't know anything about these roots, like so. So, yo, you heard it right here like this. That's how things started out, y'all, on the Cock Sound label. Ride with me.

Just like that, man. To me, the original, not the original, but where I first heard it was Ralphie Pagan. So anybody correct me where I'm wrong on that, but that's where I first heard that. And yo, timeless tune, you know, being Chicano. Boom, we used to roll with those tunes like that. And we're gonna do it like this. We're gonna keep it we're gonna keep this oneness right here with this one, because I know everyone's heard this one. It goes something like this by the Heptones, y'all. Come on, Heptones, Cross, baby, come on.

it out. Reggae on the River coming up. You guys, do not front on it. Get your thing correct. It's going to be massive, like entirely massive. Swimming, clean river, a whole lot of fun, a whole lot of safe, good fun. You guys go ahead and find yourselves there. In August, I'm gonna hit you guys with some of the lineup in a minute here. But yo, just check Reggae on the River coming shortly.

you've seen the rest, you know what I mean? Stable right here. Another great cover, you know what I mean? Yo, you heard this first right on Boomstar Radio, KDBS 90.3. Your man, Selector Ilone out of Baga Roots. Sound, y'all. Come on, G.

Yo, that was beautiful. But this one's gonna crown them all. This one, I actually believe, for me, I love this song by Barbara Lewis. And man, straight roll out, son. So we're gonna get after it right here, Brown Sugar. Yo, this 45 is a hardcore collector's one, but it ain't cheap. So I'm gonna give it to you like this, cause I got it. But it's, I don't hardly break out that record, man. It only sees it when I go play somewhere that's dope, or, you know, I hardly even play. I just play this one like this. You're gonna love it. Boom! Yo! Buggeroot sound, y'all!

boom, it's just like that, pop. So yo, with everything that we said about love, man, you gotta have an act of affection like this, man. Let me go and let these gentlemen cross with the winning source.

So you guys, check it out, you guys. Check it out, check it out, check it out. So we got this going on. Back to Reggae on the River, y'all. August 14th to the 16th. Yo, August 14th to the 16th, all right? It's at Pierce, California, right when you come on the first bridge before you get to the Richardson Grove. Man, this lineup, pretty stacked, man. Like, you know how I am about Burning Spear. So that's the G.O.D. right there, you know what I'm saying? I can't say prices over the airwaves. Don't do that. But yo, all worth it. They got the man, the G.O.D., the GOAT himself, the living legend. This is the number one, Burning Spears in the building, yo, or in the area at the festival. The Movement, Kabaka Pyramid, Don Carlos, Uncle Don Don, Cham, Ding Dong and the Raver Clavers, Desiree. So Desiree is coming to Grass Valley, too. I'll find that info for you guys shortly after Reggae on the River. She will be in the area as well. Samurai, Perfect Diddy Marnie, Ja9. She's dope. I like seeing her. Abomar, cool. Big Mountain, Black Hero. Black Hero tore it up at... He's been tearing up for a little bit now. But if you haven't seen him, you heard about him, it's the real deal. Check him out, yo. They got Loose and Trucky. Rick Jam, been waiting to see this group, Subatomic Sound System. So these are my peoples right here, and that's going to be a good one. With Screechy Dan, OBF and Direction Steppas, Mystic Marley, great-granddaughter, Bob Marley. I'll play one of her tunes in a little bit with energy. Devin the Dude, so they're throwing a little curveball in there for us. So I like it. I like it. It fits. President Brown, Junior Toots, Case. Case is a young one that I've been looking after for quite some time now. He came out on the Static Selectors show on XM Radio about a month ago. Got a track with SZA. Got a track with Static Selector. I mean, the man's dope, man. And then we got Teflon, Young King. Cool. Army. That name has not popped up in a long time for me in my radar eyes, which is going to be a treat for sure. Hands down. Mighty Mystic. Samurai, Leaf of Life, Reggae Angels, Mystic Roots, Ja Bruce, Soul Horizon. Soul Horizon's cool, man. Party group. Seed and Soil. Little Lake Anthony. He's a young youth of one of the Stay Positive guys' sons. I don't want to get that incorrect, but one of the guys, that's his son. So, and Hella Mendocino, Rising Signs. So anyhow, you guys, man, get there. Don't front on this. Do not be late. For reals. Do not skip this. Do not hear about this. Because you're going to hear about a whole lot of good stuff in there. And you guys will, you'll be mad at yourself. Because the people that went, you're going to be like, oh, man, should have went. Yeah, should have, could have, would have. But, you know, we don't want you to miss this. Because you hold a vibe with your peoples. You know what I'm saying? You hold a Medi and everything is good. You know what I mean? So we want you, Reggae on the River, Boomstar Radio, want you to do this for Reggae on the River. We're going to get at this right here. I'm going to pull it back a little bit. Well, yeah. One of my favorite songs by Junior Files. Come on. Junior, Cross, baby. Let them know.

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0: I'm gonna have to ask you to turn it off and step out of the car, son.
1: Why?
0: Because the following hour of KDVS programming may not be suitable for all audiences, since it may contain material which may be perceived as objectionable. Parental discretion is advised. The views contained in this hour may not reflect the views of KDVS, KDVS sponsors, or the University of California.
1: Golly gee willikers! 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
6: 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So anyhow, big up all the callers, man. I appreciate all you guys' feedback and everything. So we're going to get into this. When you hear this bell, this is Boom Style Radio. When you hear that bell, it's called Respect the Rhythm, a segment I have built in this show. It's to introduce a rhythm. Rhythms are beats, like if you got any kind of beat and then they title it and then a bunch of artists will jump on it, because it is not to be gatekeeped. A bunch of artists will jump on the rhythm, on the beat, and chant to it. So I'm going to do like a juggling mix of it, and we throw them all in like one big Itel stew. Boom. You know what I'm saying? So you're going to hear it right now. Who's opening up and crowns this rhythm is the one and only Queen Omega with Judgment. And this one is fire. It's a straight boom shot. And we're going to get after it like this, y'all.

0: Man, I had to let that ride. For those that know, you know why I let that ride out. For those that don't know, it's okay. That was Phantom Moja. We had just lost him earlier this week. And, you know, I was actually looking into some voice work for him, from him, for us. And here we go. Another one's falling, man. So we're going to get in a couple tracks for him. Not a couple. Quite a few to pay some homage on the man. You know what I'm saying? And Phantom Moja was a cool dude, man. I mean, most of these guys are cool. You know, it's just, when you meet guys, it's not just artists, they're family. They start to become family, and you start to learn people, and, you know, it's just a beautiful thing, man. And straight up and down, I'm going to go ahead and just release some tracks on this man, and we're just going to get into it like this, man. We're going to give thanks, and we're going to just go from the essence of life. Things that we build up and how we go on. You know what I mean? Just like this. You go to sit with prayer, you wake up with prayer, right? Here we go.
1: I'm crying out. Forgive thanks for the break of dawning.
0: Learn up.

man. 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The music lives on. His works live on. You know what I mean? But it's just, it's rough, man. Because, you know, he has so much more to contribute, so much more fire in him at a young 49 years old. It's just, yo, man. So anyhow, we're going to go with this one on the Don Corleone label with Seasons Rhythm. Seasons Rhythm, Drop Leaf. Well, they're like the same. But, yo, anyhow, thanks and praises. I'm just still blown away by this. It's just this tune of the dance hall always went a little bit. Fat Mojo, when this came on, the Morgan Heritage, this was a slammer, y'all.

back some more Fanta, man. I thought there was a problem with Sean Paul on that one. Because things will never be the same when you lose a loved one, right? So anyhow, as we continue, Fanta Moja, we're stronger, y'all. Gotta keep the strength up, you know what I'm saying? Bless and love, y'all. Happy Friday.

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0: man. 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Gone but never forgotten, right? As they say. So we're going to get into this next artist right here. And you know, we're going to keep this energy up. This gal, this youth is going to be out reggae on the river. She goes by the name of Mystic Marley with Energy, y'all. Check this tune out. It's a nice one. It's a beautiful tune. It's one of my, man, when did it come out? Like about three years ago it came out. That's what she got on my radar. She has another one with this UK guy. I can't remember off the top of my head. But it's another good one. But check this out. This is a great, great tune. Mystic Marley, y'all, with Energy. Come on, let's get after it.
1: You said that you'd be honest with me.
0: And that's everything, y'all. Be honest.
1: You got a wicked energy.
0: Messes with things, y'all. Let's get it.

0: Yo, we're going to get into this next one. 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I'm going to pull this back. Kabaka Pyramid, man. Let me tell you a little something about Kabaka. This man's been on fire, Grammy. I mean, he's been putting in the work. Where can you from? You put in the work, you get what you reap what you sow, right? And that's what it is with this man. So come on, Kabaka. We're going to go ahead and see what this one with Easy Ride. Check it. Kabaka, cross. Let them know, baby. Come on.
1: I'm at the system trouble, yo.
0: And everything's a bunch of mess.
1: Whoa.
0: A bunch of effery. You know what I'm saying? People been drinking that Kool-Aid.
1: That L1, yo.
0: Come on. We got to wake up, people. We're people.
1: Yeah,
0: one.
1: Yeah, yeah.
0: Oneness. Not divided. Come on.
1: I'll always wear the crown.
0: Let's open them eyes, y'all. Kabaka, let them know. Open them up. Open them up.

0: Yeti.
1: Right now, come on, people.
0: This one's for y'all, the politicians.
1: All the politicians, the people that drink that cooler. Come on, wake up, let's go.

0: your job,
1: mad truth. So anyhow, we're gonna keep this thing forward, man. We gotta keep this thing bubbling right here. So as I was saying about Desiree coming through to the Grass Valley area, it's gonna be August 21st, which is the Friday. It's it's a Friday, August 21st. My birthday is August 23rd on a Sunday. So you might catch my butt up there with some t-shirts or whatnot, bubbling in the house. My man John Mikey One at Mantra Tea House. It's at 8 p.m. It's an all-age show. Is it 8 or 6? Let me see. I'm gonna brighten up. Yeah, it's at 8 p.m. I had to brighten up my screen a little bit there. So yo, Mantra Tea House, John Mikey One, the brethren. All ages, so you can bring your youth, and they gotta see and hear this woman blow those windpipes. It will, it's mind blowing, man. I have my brethren that's a firefighter. He came to me one time. He was like, "Joey, you ever hear of Desiree?" I go, "Yeah, of course. She's dope, man. She got." He goes, he just took the mic, not like on the airway mic, but he just started was going talking just. How amazed he was by her voice. And, you know, it's just beautiful. It's strong. And when you see her alive in person, man, you're just sedated. Straight up. You ain't moving. It takes you away. Go ahead. This is back in the midnight era.

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So another big artist, Uncle Don Don, Theo Don. Yo, Millie Styles right here with World Crisis. You're gonna love this one. Check it out.

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1: So y'all better gotta step out of here. It's been a joy, you know what I mean? And each and every Friday we do this right here at 8:06 a.m. Pacific Standard Time. 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You want to get at us, 530-754-KDBS, translates to 5387. Yo, big up all the callers that had checked in and, you know, said what up. And those that had some insights of random things, it was great reasoning with you, man, for real. And it's always a joy. Please, please be safe out there. Please do not be driving in the fast lane. Be doing 60-65. It's called a passing lane. I wish they just passed the law already. And, you know, if you're going too slow like other states, you get yanked because it does create traffic. And those that don't know how to merge, that creates a lot of traffic. So don't be a Larry out there and have like 300 feet space in the fast lane, yo. I ain't saying ride someone's tail, but you know what I'm saying? You guys don't understand how traffic flows and you know what I mean? How it's supposed to go down like a whale in a boat. That's how the show is. And, yo, my man's got to get on next. I'm going to play a couple cards, but I'm going to spit a couple things to you guys. Please do right by your side. Do good. And right by your side, look out, be vigilant, you know what I mean? Because a lot of kids, a lot of women out there that are taken by their own, not accord. So be vigilant, look out for some people out there. It is real, it is massive, and you know what I mean? Don't drink the Kool-Aid on everything, and try not to let all the politics and the things in the world today get you down, because it can rock your boat, you know what I'm saying? But for the weak-minded and the weak-hearted, all that stuff will fade away, and you will too if you drink too much of that too. So keep your mind, try to live your life. It's too short. Trust and believe that. So, you know, with that being said, drink some water, brush your teeth. It is hot out here, and we don't need no stinking mouse. You know what I'm saying? So I'm a fool like that. But I could talk some badism all day. Are we doing rock or what are we doing behind you? I got a sub here today because I don't see no Kobe and Jay. Well, JJ flew the coop. So what do you got some words on there? I got my man on the mic. What are we doing around here?
2: We got a new co-host, DJ Hawk Hobo, laying down some atmosphere, some metal atmosphere.
1: Metal atmosphere, okay. Because this thing is starting to evolve around here too fast for me, man. I've been here for like 8.5 years, I think. So, you know, it's like I still got a long ways to go.
2: We're a revolving door.
1: I love it. No, I'm in.
2: You stay as long as you'd like.
1: Oh, man. I tell the people, I go, man, there's only a few ways that I'm going to exit out of this piece. It's one, of course, you know, untimely.
2: That's pie in the sky.
1: Yeah, that you never know about that one. You can't foresee that one. But if it starts becoming fun, I'm out. Or, Lord forbid this, they lock me up, throw away the key. But I ain't doing all that because I don't be doing all that unless someone touches my nieces or nephew, then, you know, all bets are off. So, and that's understandable. And you guys write me too. No. Anyhow, you guys, we stand for the right, not for the wrong. I am a rude boy, but don't get it crossed up. You know, we're. You do the wrong like that, I don't know. So, but anyhow, we don't step that way. So you guys, take care of each other. It's a heavy weekend. It's warm. Please be safe. If you're getting that brain wet, there is a thing in your hand, in your pocket that you spend too much time on. Abuse it this way. Call a Lyft. Call Uber. Call Bredger. Call Citroen. There's ways about it, y'all. Let's not be foolish and don't put yourself back $15,000. You know what I'm saying? Let's get it together. Oneness.
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This is KDVS Davis. I am the newest co-host, DJ Hawk Hobo. Thought I'd start off with a current, something that released this year that I'm a big fan of. It's The Ruins of Beverast, which is a one-man project. The song is Alpha Fluids off of his new album, Temple Schlaf. It's some really brutal kind of death doom, but kind of going in a more gothy direction, which is sort of what he's been doing incrementally in the last couple releases. I've got some fun tracks in store today. I'm mostly going in the kind of atmospheric, dissonant, doomy realm, so if that's your kind of thing, stay tuned if you'd like. I'm going to keep it short and sweet here. I want to kind of let the music do the talking. We're going to get into some Finnish metal now, one of my absolute favorite bands that's been burning a hole in my pocket.

And that was the mighty Moon Sorrow. The track, if I wish to pronounce some butchered Finnish, is Pimia. In the album is Verisikit, which I believe means blood verses. So even though I don't understand the language, there's definitely a prominent narrative woven through those songs. And that's really the theme of today's show is, you know, metal, I think, is one of the most versatile genres under our wonderful music umbrella and has the capacity to explore a lot of territory. It's particularly good when it comes to exploring alternative and different, maybe perhaps countercultural realms of thought, and really good at telling a long story. So a lot of my tracks that I'm going to be playing tonight are quite long, which means I'll probably be pausing every 1 to 2 tracks. And I don't want to pause too long, so I'm going to get into the next one. One of my absolute favorite songs. This is Merging with Sword on To Them.

You know, black metal prides itself on being a evil genre that stirs up all of this, ill feeling. And while that, for most black metal, that is accomplished, that Leviathan song to me is cream of the crop when it comes to eliciting that effect. That was Merging with Sword onto Them. That is off of Leviathan's album Massive Conspiracy Against All Life from Moribund Records. Yeah, just one of my favorites, you know, really goes without saying. It's just an absolutely massive song that seems to exist in its own orbit. So we just heard two really intense, noisy ragers, and I want to cool us down for a bit with one of my newer discoveries that I've quite been enjoying, and I actually learned recently. It's in our KDVS, our humble KDVS physical library, and that is the Oakland Funeral Doom Project, Asunder, and the track is Crown of Eyes off of their album Clarion Call. Let's check it out.

quick apologies for that blunder. That was my bad. Still learning my equipment here. Also, if you heard clipping earlier in the show, I believe I've resolved it. Seemed like there was a wire. I'm playing some files on my computer, and the wire was messing up a little bit. Anyways, back to the music. I'll keep troubleshooting if it comes up again.

0: 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For more information, go to FridaysForFuture.org.
1: You are listening to KDVS Davis. This is Friday Night Metal, your humble new co-host, DJ Hawk Hobo. We just listened to a good slice of Funeral Doom right in our backyard. Cool project from Oakland. Can't remember what the composition of members is there, but I know it's a side project of another pretty big band. That track is cool. Very vivid lyricism if you dig into it. I believe, if I've understood it correctly, it's talking about a glimmering labyrinthian golden city deep underground where divine beings go to die. And I think that paints quite a vivid picture. Not really much more to say about it. Up next, we've got a brand new track, fresh off of the presses. Pretty exciting project here. Let's see what these guys have.

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2: KDVS Davis, you're listening to Friday Night Metal. That was the opening track of the latest album from the three-piece group Miserere Luminis. They're from France. The song was Les Fleurs de l'Exil, which I believe my high school French is serving me correctly. It's The Flowers of Exile. And the album is Sidera, following up from their 2023 debut, Orderly, which I quite liked at that time. Yeah, the blackened post-metal seems to really have taken root with some of these French projects. And what I find interesting about this group is two of the three members come from another earlier band called Grease. I'm not sure exactly how it's pronounced, but really classic, depressive, suicidal black metal group that's also, of course, hailing from France. So almost feels like a merging of those styles. I quite like it. It's very melodic. Moving on, we're gonna listen to a pretty large track here. This one clocks in at almost a little over 20 minutes, and it takes us on quite the cosmic voyage. It's a one-man project, and I'm very excited to play this one. It's honestly been on and off on my rotation for virtually as long as I can remember, whenever that happened to first hear it. This is the one-man project, Tornabog.

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1: That was Chornabog. The song was The Vomiting Chornabog, Slithering Gods of Cognitive Dissonance, off of the self-titled Chornabog, just one release. I think there's a split as well, but just one release from that project. One man, Ukrainian, named Markov Soroka. I've heard pretty much, I've enjoyed pretty much everything I've heard from him. I think he just has such a neat, atmospheric, doomy style of metal that I really relish. And I learned that Chornabog means black god in Ukrainian, so let that be the visualization for that 20-minute monster trundling and not really overstaying its welcome, in my view. Since I enjoyed this project so much, and I'm hoping against hope for another release someday, there's another side project under the alias Drown, where Markov makes some funeral doom. And I'm going to launch right into that. Let's check it out. It's another large track.

0: 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That's a Rastafarian hat.
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0: Come on, let's go home to Jamaica. 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
0: I'm in a Caribbean mood tonight. How about giving me Baby Elephant Walk with a little reggae kind of beat? Go, Dancing Homer. Get up, man. Get up.
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3: Seized by subaqueous tide, human and whale sank even further. Deeper, deeper, deeper. The trench beckons equivalence. The burdening depth of the sea has swallowed the sun. That was Mother Cetacean by Drown off of their 2020 release, and I believe their only release, Subaqueous. And we have drowned. That is, takes about 20 minutes, I suppose. That is all I have for the mega large tracks. I'm going to be wrapping up Friday Night Metal now. It's been a blast. Always a good time down here at KDVS Davis. We have a really amazing crew over the summer. It's a blessing to be a part of it and just be listening to great music. And I hope all of y'all out there on the sonic frequencies are enjoying. The final track is going to be taking us down to South America. It is the Chilean band from Santiago called Inanna. They've got three albums, and this is their second release, one that I actually have been discovering recently. It is Ascend from the Underworld on Transfigured and a Thousand Delusions. And after that transfigurement, we will come to an end, and we will be picking up with Pop Culture Detritus, which is hosted by the esteemed Bully Demise. This has been Friday Night Metal. Thank you for listening.

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gray floaters inside my eyes. Visible when you look into a clear blue sky. Memories of days gone by. Activated by a marble shining bright in a provincial disco on a thirsty night. Repeat for Noah beside me on the floor, identical in every detail to the way you were before. The best part of the decade since you went.

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Like you'd just been to the bar for a little while, and you smiled, and there was nothing in your eyes like the silt in mine, making it hard to get around. I thought you'd gone, but all this time

Yes, Community Freeform Radio. What we heard right there was Jarvis Cocker with the track You're in My Eyes, disco song from his album Further Complications. It is 10:09 p.m. here at KDVS. I'm your DJ, Bully Demise. And this is my show, Pop Culture Detritus, where I play all the music on the fringes of pop culture. I want to say thanks to our previous DJ, the Mutilator, for bringing us through Friday Night Metal. Get a good 2 hours of some metal to start your Friday night off. But now it's my turn to be on the radio. And I don't necessarily play metal music. I have an eclectic show. I probably won't play any metal music tonight because I feel like going in a different direction for this evening. And of course, I don't know if you heard, but I'm Bully Demise. Again, this is my show. Here every other week, Friday nights, 10 p.m. to midnight for the summer. So let's make the most of the Friday evening that we have right here. And considering that I played a Jarvis Cocker song to start off our set, I've been feeling a little bit poppy for tonight. I do like quite a lot of Britpop. It's not going to be a Britpop themed show. I have a couple Britpop songs I want to play. Then I'm just going to branch off that and play whatever comes to my mind as I run around the studio for this evening. And to start off our set, we're going to be listening to Suede, otherwise known as the London Suede here in the United States for copyright reasons. That's a complicated story. We're going to be listening to a song. Go listen to the famous song, actually, Animal Nitrate, from their debut album, Suede. Let's give them a spin, because this is KDVS, and you're listening to Community Freeform Radio here at 90.3 FM.

saying that.

KDVS, Community Freeform Radio. What we heard right there was Blur with the track Entertain Me from the album The Great Escape. Before that, we heard Stone Temple Pilots with the track Tripping on a Hole in a Paper Heart from the album Tiny Music, Songs from the Vatican Gift Shop. And starting off our set was Suede with the track Animal Nitrate from the debut album, also called Suede. It is 10:22 p.m. here at KDVS, and I'm your DJ, Bully Demise. And this is my show, Pop Culture Detritus. I play all kinds of music on the fringes of pop culture. I guess if you're British, most of the songs I just played are very mainstream. But over here in the United States, it's a bit more niche. Oh, they're a bit more niche. I touched the microphone. So I guess I can still technically call them fringes of pop culture. Though, as I mentioned at the top of the hour, the first couple songs I'm playing on the set are a bit more Britpop inspired. Although Stone Temple Pilots were not Britpop, but that album they released, the Vatican Gift Shop one, does sound weirdly Britpop-ish. Despite the fact they're a United States band who kind of got to start around the grunge explosion. I don't know how that happened, that their like third album became very British, Britpop-ish sounding. Who knows? Maybe they're fans of Britpop. Who knows? Anyway, time for some more music. Time for some more actual Britpop music. Going to be playing a song now from the band Lush, who started out as a more of a shoegaze band, but then became a bit more of a Britpop band and a bit more poppy towards the end of the initial run. Going to be playing the song 500, and it's from the album called Love Life. Let's give it a spin, because this is KDVS, and you're listening to Community Freeform Radio here at 90.3 FM.

was sitting in the living room on the sofa the wrong way round, looking out the window. It was quiet, and then in the car park across the road we saw Elvis. Look there beside the postman's van. He was walking round the postman's van, looking in the open door. He looked as if he was thinking about getting in, but then the postman came back and he swaggered off, walked past the window and down the stairs, and then the bottom of the stairs up to the caretaker's office. He started licking the pavement. Every night now since we moved into that new house, there's this noise outside the door just about 7:30 or 8:00 every night. Now if you go and look outside the door, Elvis will be standing there waiting to be let in. And then he wanders into the living room and maybe sits down in one of the chairs or even lies down on the floor. He doesn't say much, he just stays there for an hour or two watching TV. We talk to him a bit, and then around 10:00 he'll go away again and not come back till the next night. And stuff around there, around the house. Although it's right in the middle of the city, it seems a bit like the country. It's dead hidden. Safe, I suppose. Good for hiding. There's a lot of squirrels and birds. And Stuart says he's seen about 9 foxes there when he's jumping over the fence on his way to Byers Road. Sometimes you can go out walking, and when you've been out for a wee while, even you don't know where you are anymore. So it'll be pretty hard for anyone else to find you. I suppose that's why he spends so much time there. That's why he's came to live there. Or maybe it's just the squirrels. I read about somewhere that he likes squirrels quite a lot. There's these two videos that we got for wedding presents called the E-Files. E-Files 1 and E-Files 2. About how Elvis is supposed to be still alive. And one time when he came round, we were watching one of those. He didn't say anything, he just sat in the armchair. He was playing with his collar a bit, and he watched it all through, but then when it finished, he just got up and walked up into the mezzanine and didn't say anything. The first few times he came around, and I didn't speak to him at all, or do anything. I wasn't really sure what to say, and Pam spoke to him quite a lot, and she seemed to know what to do more than I did. He had quite a strange manner, he would just go into your stuff and look through it. Then he'd maybe pick something up and play with that for a wee while, but he'd never make any comment about any of it. It seemed pretty rude to me. But I just watched whatever Cam did with him, listened to how she talked to him, and then after a while I started to copy that, tell him a few things, not really bother about whether he responded or said anything back or not. I think the first time I spoke to him we were sitting up on the mezzanine, and I decided that I would tell him about me and Lee Cam and how it was we'd come to be living there. I thought he probably liked the fact that we were living there because he came round so much, so I thought he might want to know how it was that it came about. We did it all over backwards, I told him. First of all, we got to know each other, and then a while after that we met. And when we'd known each other for about 7 years, we decided to have an anniversary. And that went quite well. So after the anniversary we had a honeymoon, and that went well too, so after that we decided we would get married. That's why we're living there now. I used to think my dad was Elvis, but I haven't told him that yet. I haven't told my dad either.

0: KDVS, Community Free Form Radio. What we heard right there was the Dum Dum Girls with the track Coming Down from the album Only in Dreams. Before that was Fontaines DC with the track Desire from the album Romance. Before that was the band Belle and Sebastian with the track A Century of Elvis. That is the B-side to, I think, Lazy Line Painted Dream. Let me see it. Gotta get the single in front of me. Yes, the song A Century of Elvis is one of the B-sides to the Lazy Line Painter Jane single. At least it is on my copy, because I own a copy of this. And starting off our set was Lush with the track 500 Shake Baby Shake from the album Love Life. It is 10:42 p.m. here at KDVS. And I am your DJ, Bully Demise, and this is my show, Pop Culture Detritus, where I play all the music on the fringes of pop culture. Now, the reason why I played the Dum Dum Girls, it's kind of a funny reason. We have a bag of Dum Dum candies in the lobby. When I saw that, it reminded me, oh yeah, it's a band, the Dum Dum Girls. They exist. Yeah, and they made some, they've been broken up for a while now, but they had to make some fun music while they were together. Although, despite the fact that I was inspired by the Dum Dum candies, the Dum Dum Girls are not named after the candies. They're in fact named after the Iggy Pop song, The Dum Dum Boys. So there we go. Fun fact for you out there. But I just don't come on the radio to tell you fun facts about the bands I play. I also play PSAs. So if you like to, you can sit back and you can relax and you can listen to the following PSAs.
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0: Next for us here at KDVS, come listen to some more music. Though I do want to say a shout-out, because this weekend, starting tonight, is the Mosswoods Meltdown Festival in, I think it's Oakland, hosted by John Waters. Oh yeah, and the headliner for tonight is, or was, I forget how late they go out to, but it was Iggy Pop. So hey. Oh wait. Yeah. I don't know my time, but Iggy Pop's going to be playing at the headliner, and then also Bikini Kill's going to be one of the other headliners. So there you go. I guess my Dum Dum Girls song selection was related to what I just played. And I think there's still tickets available. You can Google that, because we're not affiliated with them at all. But you can go look it up if you want. But as for us here at KDVS, Oh, and I guess the reason why I'm saying that, one, I guess because I had a Dumb Dumb Girls connection, but also because my friend is going there. So, shout out to you. Have fun out there. I'm just saying it specifically to him, and not to anyone else. It's not a call to action to any other person who is not my personal friend. I want to make that clear. But as I said, time for some more music. Next for us here at KDVS, gonna, guess, kick it up a notch a little bit. Not quite. I'm moving away from the Britpop a little bit and going to a more Britpop adjacent genres. And next track we're playing is going to be from the Stone Roses. It's going to be, I think, a single version of the song Love Spreads. It's from like the very best of the Stone Roses album we have here in the studio. Definitely looks very well loved. It says here donated by AJ Ramirez. So thank you, AJ Ramirez, for donating this back in 2005. This donated record's over 21 years old now. It can drink and do all kinds of stuff. Hey, but listen to some Stone Roses. Because this is KDVS with Community Freeform Radio here at 90.3 FM.

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deserts of Sudan and the gardens of Japan, from Milan to Yucatan, every woman's every man. 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

Bordeaux, Eskimo, Arapaho, move their body to and fro. 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

dock of Tiger Bay, on the road to Mandalay, from Bombay to Santa Fe, by the hills.

KDVS, Community Free Form Radio. What we heard right there is Franz Ferdinand with the track I'm Your Villain from the album You Could Have It's So Much Better. Before that was Ian Dury and the Blockheads with the track Hit Me With Your Rhythm Stick. That's from a compilation album I have of various singles from Stiff Records. Before that was Ben Folds 5 with the track Song for the Dumped. That's from a live album of theirs from Australia. And starting off our set was The Stone Roses with the track Love Spreads from the album Second Coming. It is 11:09 p.m. here at KDVS. I'm your DJ, Bully Demise, and this is my show, Pop Culture Detritus. Play all the music on the fringes of pop culture. Yeah, I don't know. I like all the songs that I just played. Ben Folds 5, I don't know them as well. Do like them sonically, though. So, I found the Ben Folds 5 record while I was browsing the library here at KDVS. So that's always a good thing for us DJs to have a big collection of physical media on our hands here of the KDVS library. Supposedly it's one of the largest libraries of physical media west of Mississippi. I don't know who keeps track of that exactly, but it is pretty extensive, and we have all kinds of records back there. It's always good to look around and see what you might find. Next record we're playing, though, is not from the KDVS library. It's actually from my own collection. Guess I'm going back to the mid-2000s now with the next song and with the previous song, because I'm going to be playing a track from The Cribs. It's going to be called Mirror Kissers, and it's from the album The New Fellas. So give it a spin. Well, I guess it's fun. A little fun fact is that Franz Ferdinand, the lead singer of Franz Ferdinand, is Alex Kapranos, and he did produce a Cribs record, but it wasn't this one. It was the one they did right after this, which was Men's Needs, Women's Needs, whatever. So not this record, but it was the other one. Although I think this record was also produced, The New Fellas is also produced by an Scottish dude? Scottish man? Yeah, produced by Edwin Collins from Orange Juice, I think I remember. Man, I need to get more brushed up on my Edwin Collins trivia, because I do know he's a famous musician. So it's funny the Cribs had two famous Scottish musicians produce two different records of theirs in the mid-2000s. I guess that was just what he did back then. But anyway, back to the music. We're going to be listening to The Cribs, the track Mirror Kissers from the album The New Fellas. Let's give that a spin, because this is KDVS, and you're listening to Community Freeform Radio here at 90.3 FM.

KEDVS, Community Freeform Radio. What we heard right there was The Jam with the track The Butterfly Collector. Originally, it was a B-side to the song Strange Towns, but now you can find it on like some compilation albums like The Snap, and I think on some like bonus tracks on Setting Suns. Before that, we heard the band Sparks with the track Reinforcements from the album Propaganda. Before that was Cheap Trick with the song He's a Whore from the self-titled album, also called Cheap Trick. Fun song title. And starting off our set was The Cribs with the track Mirror Kisses from the album The New Fellas. It is 11:25 p.m. here at KDVS. I'm your DJ, Bully Demise, and this is my show, Pop Culture Detritus, where I play all the music on the fringes of pop culture. I don't have any theme for tonight's show, I'm just playing whatever I like, so most of these songs are from my personal collection. Yeah, like The Jam, Sparks, Cribs, Cheap Trick, those are all from albums from my own personal collection. So, I guess I'm being self-indulgent tonight, not being very adventurous, but I guess I can give myself that every once in a while. And unfortunately, you would have to listen to it, because I control the board up here. And speaking of songs that I like, I'm going to play another song that I like, and one I feel is appropriate for this night, because it is Friday night. Again, I host this show for the summertime every other Friday night from 10 p.m. to midnight, so I'll be with you all the way until midnight, and if you want to hear me again, you have to come back in 2 weeks. But every week has a Friday night, and every Friday night, you know, can have a song. And one song that you can play is this song by The Specials. And of course, the song is called Friday Night, Saturday Morning. Originally, it was the B-side to the song Ghost Town. And that was quite a single, if you have it. I have a copy of the 12-inch single of Ghost Town.

on video.

KEDVS, Community Free Forum Radio. What we heard right there was Fiona Apple with the track Hot Knife from the album The Idle Wheel. Much, much more to that title, but I'm just going to say the first three words. Before that was Momus with the track The End of History from the album 20 Vodka Jellies. Before that was The Divine Comedy with the track A Woman of the World from the album Casanova. And starting off a set was The Specials with the track Friday Night, Saturday Morning. That was the B-side to Ghost Town. It is 11:43 p.m. here at KDVS. I'm your DJ, Bully Demise, and this is my show, Pop Culture Detritus, where I play all the music on the fringes of pop culture. I'm with you every week on Fridays, 10 p.m. to midnight on the summertime, which is right now. That means I have about 15 more minutes or so for my show, give or take a few minutes. And so I will not talk too much and start playing some more music. So the next track we're playing is, this track's going to be from my own personal collection, from a band not very well known, but they're interesting. You should look them up. They have an interesting history to them. The band is called Isis. Yes, Isis. They're the 70s psychedelic progressive funk band. All women funk band. Not any other Isis bands. There are quite a few bands called Isis, but this is the one from the 70s. And the track we're playing off them is called Do the Football, and it's from their self-titled debut album, also called Isis. So let's give them a spin here at KDVS, because this is Community Freeform Radio at 90.3 FM.

I will parade you down the high street. You've got the attraction, you've got the pulling power. Walk my little doggy, walk my little sex dwarf. We can make a scene, we'll be a team. Making the headline sounds like a dream. 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

Rolls Royce, looking so huge, big and it's gold, with my dumb chauffeur, looking to procure on little doggy, lure a disco dolly. 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

go down into a life of crime.

KDVS, Community Freeform Radio. What we heard right there was the artist Yellow with the track I Love You from the album Gotta Say Yes to Another Excess. Before that, we heard Soft Cell with the track Sex Dwarf from the album Nonstop Erotic Cabaret. And starting off the set was Isis with the track Dude Football from the album also called Isis. It is 11:56 p.m. here at KDVS. And this has been my show, Pop Culture Detritus. And I've been your DJ, Bully Demise. I'm here every other week, Fridays, 10 p.m. to midnight. So if you enjoyed the show, you can come back another 2 weeks. I'll be here for the rest of the summer. But for now, my show has to come to an end. Stay tuned for some more metal music with Raise the Dead, with the Blasphemer coming up in just a few minutes. So that should be exciting. I'll leave you one last track. Since I played a Soft Cell song, I decide now I'm going to play a Soft Cell cover. I'm going to play Nine Inch Nails doing the cover of Memorabilia. And I guess it's appropriate because the very first song I played on my set by Jarvis Cocker was from the album Further Complications, which was produced by Steve Albini. And now I'm going to play a song by Trent Reznor, who's a guy who does not like Steve Albini. Does not get along with him. But that's a story for another day. For now, this is going to be Nine Inch Nails with Memorabilia, and this is Community Freeform Radio 90.3 FM.

0: 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We have been expecting you.
1: The following hour of programming may not be suitable for all audiences, since it may contain material which may be perceived as objectionable. Parental discretion is advised. 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
2: Church burnings and all these things are, of course, a thing that I support 100%, and it should have been done much more and will be done much more in the future. We have to remove every trace from what Christianity and the Semitic roots have to offer this world. Satanism is freedom for the individual to grow and to become the Superman. Every man who's born to be king becomes king. Every man who's born to be a slave doesn't know Satan. My only goal is to procreate Satan. The main goal in all would have to be able to remove the word Satan from every man's tongue and just become it.

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0: Well, welcome to California. It seems like you had a little issues getting here.
1: It was a long day.
2: Yeah. Well, that's, I mean, we've seen it all. We have, we had all kind of stories with airplanes.
0: Yeah. And how did this bill get put together as kind of a one-off show? Did they invite you? It's a curious bill for me. Like, you wouldn't see normally Neurosis plays with.
2: Yeah, well, yeah, they invited us. We did tour together in the 90s, but and we crossed paths at Maryland Death Fest and the Road Burn in Holland.
0: Yeah.
2: So we kept in touch. They're really good friends, and it's great that they invited us tonight because it's a beautiful theater.
0: Yeah, isn't it?
2: Yeah. Wow.
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Thanks to Bully Demise with Pop Culture Detritus for the last couple hours of programming. I'm the Blasphemer. This is Raise the Dead. I apologize for my absence last week. Or do I? Anyway. Don't forget a couple of big shows coming out. We've got Psy playing out in Sacramento. Probably help if I knew the date. Towards the end of the month. And of course, the other one. Down in Berkeley at the Cornerstone, we've got Profanatica and Marbosidad. Hopefully they show up. Well, at least that's two upcoming shows that I'll be going to. Actually, like, leaving the house and being out in public. I'm already scared. Tonight's show... I got lazy and I just pulled out a playlist from, like, a long time ago. To start, anyway. Because I can't focus. So I'll probably change it up. And just start playing stuff I want to hear, as usual. I know most of you don't care about the World Cup. But I'm excited. We're gonna go with little Sisyphean. KDVS. Davis. 90.3 FM.

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2: A national survey by Sears, the WNBA, and the National Alliance of Breast Cancer Organizations found that 62% of women underestimate their chances of getting breast cancer, and 31% do not believe they will develop the disease. Women are also not talking to each other about important breast health activities like mammograms, and doctors tend to talk to women age 55 and over less about breast health than they do younger women. Because early detection is so important in saving lives, the more women support each other and the more physicians emphasize breast health activities to all women, the better the outcomes will be. The Sears WNBA Breast Health Awareness Program will exceed the $1 million mark in cumulative donations to the National Alliance of Breast Cancer Organizations.
3: Hola amigos, un abrazo a todos. Yo soy Alex DeCrisian y ustedes están a escuchar Raise the Dead.

KDVS, Davis, 90.3 FM. You are listening to Raise the Dead. I am the Blasphemer. I'm a little more in deep than normal. That was some Epsky. The Stormfold Dahava.

track off of that album. We had some Hina Rhythm and Sinus Mortis of Votra Terminivum Creatrave ex Lucifer Coronatus, or something like that. And we started tonight's show out with some Sisyphean, Sovereigns of Livid Hope, and that was off the Colors of Faith album. Let's see, what are we doing next? Oh, yeah, we're gonna go with some Nirst. KDVS. Davis. 90.3 FM.

Satan wants you to know that. The following hour of programming may not be suitable for all audiences, since it may contain material which may be perceived as objectionable. Parental discretion is advised. The views presented in this hour do not reflect the views of KDVS, KDVS sponsors, or the University of California, Davis.

KDVS, Davis, 90.3 FM. You are listening to Raise the Dead. I am the Blasphemer. And that was Little Nunslaughter. Raid the Convent off of Goat. We had some Nadra with Falid off Eller Vigir to Glutnar. I host Boris Tulunya again Litno. Excuseden Switchin, and that set started out with some Nirst Orstock, the title track off that album. Yeah, sorry, you're not getting much out of me tonight. Let's go some orderly. KDBS. Davis, 90.3 FM.

Hell is overflowing, and Satan is sending his dead to us. Why? Because you have sex out of wedlock. You kill unborn children. You have men-on-man relations, same-sex marriage. How do you think your God will judge you? Well, friends, now we know. When there is no more room in hell, the dead will walk the earth.

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KDBS, Davis, 90.3 FM. I'm the Blasphemer. You are listening to Raise the Dead. That was a Nagual. I don't speak Polish. Marcin. And there's like four Z's and two C's and a couple of A's in that name. Hellrenar. The Schwarzer Frostlock Baldrakis. We had some Monarch, Mes Condolences of Lys Noir, and that set started out with some Orderly Destroyers, title track off of that album. We're gonna go with a little Entropy from Enst, KDBS, Davis, 90.3.

KDVS. Davis, 90.3 FM. That was some Titus. A Scar for Serenity. Title track off that album. And that set started out with some Ants. Entropy. Off the In Turmoil album. I'm gonna leave you with some October Falls. I'll be back next week. I promise to do a better job then. KDBS. Davis. 90.3 FM.

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1: Golly gee willikers! 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
2: 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You're an Aggie. Come on now. Don't be afraid to admit that you've had friends of the four-legged persuasion.

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1: Uncharted waters.
0: Uncharted waters. Arr, thank you for that.
1: What? No. Speaking of which, the live jelly cam for the Monterey Bay Aquarium is not available right now. I don't believe that those jellyfish sleep, so I don't know what those jellyfish are doing.
0: I think they turn off the light.
1: Oh. Oh, well, okay. You know, the shrimp.
0: It's okay. We have shrimp radio.
1: Shrimp. You're tuned into shrimp radio.
0: All right. So that music that we just heard
1: was Feline by Mother off of the release Feline. The song before that was Maggot by Daisy and the Scouts off of the release Maggot. And the song at the top of the block, which started the show, was Smashing Pumpkin Space Boy off of the release Siamese Dream. I picked the song Siamese Dream. Well, first of all, that was the song I played that my mom requested. We did a special Mother's Day show. That
0: on our usual show, the Mycelial Network.
1: If you're tapped into that ever,
0: if you're logged
1: in. But our moms requested, we each asked our moms for a few songs, and that was one of the songs that my mom played. She was and still is a very big Smashing Pumpkins fan.
0: Shout out Stephanie.
1: But anyways, I do like the song she picked. I don't listen to a lot of Smashing Pumpkins, but I do enjoy the Smashing Pumpkins. So, like, I don't know why I don't listen to them so much. But
0: I enjoy a lot of people who enjoy the Smashing Pumpkins.
1: Like my mom.
0: Yeah, but also, like, my friend Sophia from Santa Cruz. Shout out, Sophia. You are not listening to this.
1: You're not listening. But that's okay. Shout out anyways. But
0: also, the Smashing Pumpkins did perform at Davis three times.
1: They did. They performed in Davis.
0: One of the times, it was an entertainment hall, which is now the Arc. And it's really fun because the poster for it has the Smashing Pumpkins, like, skeleton. And he's, like, kind of draped him. I don't know if the skeleton has a gender, but I think based off of its hip bones, it's supposed to be a male, but I may be wrong in that.
1: Wow.
0: Anyways.
1: I
0: think it's supposed to be draped across what is that hall, and it's really cool because you can see how when they redid the Arc that they just made it architecturally look very similar in the U Center.
1: But no, I found that CD. It was it's like it came to me because it was in the refiling bin we have here, which is
0: That's been played but that hasn't been put back.
1: Yeah, and so someone else had played it, which song I don't know, but you know, I saw it like as we were going on, and I did not plan to play that song, although to be fair, I don't have much of a plan today, so the music will come to me mostly, but I felt like that one was specifically chosen for tonight.
0: Yeah, it's meant to come to you.
1: Yeah.
0: All right, I think that we should get on to our next set of music.
1: I think we should.
0: Yeah, I've been DJ Bugs. That's been
1: DJ Calico.
0: And this has been KDVS Davis, and you've been the wonderful listeners. And we hope that you're having a wonderful night if you want to have a wonderful night. And we hope that you stay tuned if that's something you want to do. And if not, good night.

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2: 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And this sick beat is Shrimp.
1: Shrimp. 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
2: Thank you. All right. That song that you just heard was
0: Bring On the Dancing Horses by Echo and the Bunnymen off of Not Songs to Learn and Sing. That's what's been
3: No, it is.
0: Oh, it is. It is. I lied.
2: DJ Calico doesn't know.
0: Wow, they're firing me as a DJ. The song before that was by Susie and the Banshees, and it was Dear Prudence off of, Hyena. And then, although originally famously performed by the Beatles, the song at the top of the block was Persephone by the Cockatoo Twins off of the release Treasure.
2: Does hyena, how do you spell hyena?
0: Don't.
2: Okay, that's fine.
0: It will sense that you're pure of heart. Yeah.
2: Ah, this is not listen, how I would have. Sometimes it's 2:34 a.m.
0: We as DJs, we talk. We don't spell. We talk. And we hope that the listeners out there.
2: We're a conduit. We're not a creating force.
0: No. I don't know. I like

0: songs. They're good.
1: Do you have any?
0: Echo and the Bunnymen. I'm really sad because they're currently touring right now. They're the openers for MCR in Europe. And they're
1: Aren't
0: not
1: they old.
0: Echo and the Bunnymen?
1: Yes.
0: Yeah, and MCR. They're also old.
1: I know. I feel like Echo's older, though.
0: They are older. But you know what? They're young and spry in their hearts, maybe.
1: They're not spry like Al Yankovic.
0: Not spry. He was so spry. I remember when I saw Descent.
1: He does a high kick.
0: He does a high kick.
1: To his, head.
0: It's...
1: Like, he touches his ear.
0: He's young and spry, spiritually. Well, physically. Mm-hmm. Echo and the Bunnymen, I don't know about their state, but I just know they're touring, and they're not touring in the U.S. when I have tickets, and that's really sad.
1: That is.
0: I think all artists should be required to do one high kick during their show. When I saw Descendants, they did not move one single inch. The guy before was hyping him up. They're like, they're punk legends. Trust, he's still young and youthful. He'll be out here jumping. He did not move one inch on that stage.
1: I really hope when we go see Dinosaur Sr., that they're, you know, I would accept like some moderate grooving. Like you can just kind of like
0: they're still
1: bob your head.
0: Spry enough.
1: Dinosaur?
0: I think.
1: Also, I think we should just call them Dinosaur now just after finding out that they're only Dinosaur Jr. because someone else's band was named Dinosaur. Listen, they wrote Just Like Heaven. And
0: they wrote
1: you can't
0: original
1: tell me
0: creators. Listen. Robert Smith, famously of Susie and the Banshees, from nothing else.
1: Who doesn't know any of the Beatles? You know what my favorite part about the Beatles is? That
0: what?
1: They made all of those sounds just by moving their elytra against their exoskeleton. Look it up.
0: This
1: it's
0: is
1: true.
0: 100% true fact.
1: This is true. And my credentials are, I'm a strange person talking to you on the radio.
0: Always, always listen to DJs on the radio if you want. I have to say that if you want, because FCC knows that we as DJs are just so powerful.
1: We are, which is why we're also all knowing.
0: Yeah. I can't believe the Beatles did that, especially Ringo.
1: Ringo, do all the Beatles have to have beetle species named after them? Because, there are more beetles on, there are more described species of beetles combined than there are, anything else. I feel like if you're listening and you're a bug person and you want to tell us if the Beatles each have a beetle named after them, please feel free to do so if you would like at 530-752-2777, because we're in the basement and there's no cell service here, so we can't fact check that.
0: We can't fact. There's no way of knowing, but I think that's true.
1: I feel like someone, entomologists are
0: they're nerds.
1: They're incredible people, but they name things really silly. Like there's a David Bowie bug. There's a couple.
0: David Buggy.
1: As DJ Bugs, I think that's good.
0: That's your credentials.
1: That's my credentials.
0: Yeah.
1: We should probably play some messages.
0: Yeah.
1: Do you have any other remarks?
0: No.
1: I've seen a bumper sticker that was like,
0: "A keep honking. I'm trying to figure out what the Cocktoo Twins are saying."
1: Yeah. It's like, the fandom's dying. Raise your hand if you're still a... That's pretty much the song.
0: It's good. It's good.
1: This
0: is not at all derogatory.
1: Well, did
0: you know the whole point of them is actually their intent for their lyrics to be sort of indistinguishable, because they wanted to invoke the same effect of hearing operatic vocals do, as sort of you're supposed to understand the emotion more than the lyrics behind them.
1: Okay, but a lot of bands are unintelligible, and we'll hear some of them later, and it's okay, I'm sure that was an artistic decision. Everything is, I'm sure.
0: Anyways, I think people don't want to listen to us anymore, but they do want to listen to Krill Waves Radio.
1: I mean, who wouldn't? So stay tuned to KDVS Davis, which is just a conduit for the Monterey Bay Aquarium's music, if you would like. Okay, bye.
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0: 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Maybe it will change yours, too.
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start a rat race next door with a million rats. The rats will breed 12 times faster than the cats, so we will have more rats to feed each day to each cat. Now what should we feed the rats? We will feed the rats the carcasses of the cats after they have been skinned. Now get this. We feed the rats to the cats and the cats to the rats and get the cat skins for nothing. We feed the rats to the cats and the cats to the rats and get the cat skins for nothing. We feed the rats to the cats and the cats to the rats and get the cat skins for nothing.

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0: Where the shrimp at?
1: Where those shrimp at?
0: The shrimp. All right. That song that we just heard was from artist Bob Mould. It was Black Sheets of Rain off of the release of the same name. Before that, we heard from Husker Du with How to Skin a Cat off of Noonday Rising. Before that, we heard Husker Du again with Flip Your Wig off of the album of the same name. And then at the top of the block, DJ Calico, who'd we hear from?
2: We heard from Dead Kennedys, their song Soup is Good Food off of the release Frankenchrist.
0: Oh my gosh, soup is so yummy. And that's definitely what that whole song was about. And
1: there was completely
0: no undertones.
1: No undertones.
0: No political undertones.
1: Jello Biafra?
0: Never
1: love soup.
0: Love
1: Jello soup. They're both vaguely liquid.
0: Jello, your Jello should not be liquid.
3: PSA. No liquid Jello.
1: That's fun fact. My favorite Dead Kennedy song. And Frankenchrist is a fun album. I can't get into all of it, or at least the nitty-gritty of it, due to FCC rules. But that album, it was really fun. It was it went to court for a little bit because of an included portrait that they had in it, which I am not allowed to describe. But so, like, people would buy it, they'd open it, they'd be like, ah, lovely, that is that's something
4: excellent.
1: So if that's interesting, that's Jello going to court.
0: Jello. And then the whole reason that we made that block the way that it was is for How to Skin a Cat off of New Day Rising. Which, so, okay, here's the
3: deal, brother.
0: That song, if you can call it that, was actually based off of like a folk myth from Minnesota. I don't remember where, but it's wherever they were. And the, like, it's this like fake news article, or like it started as a story and then it got like a news article and then they wrote the song about it. And the story is that there's this person who was allegedly had this cat farm and they were feeding them these rats, and it was a whole, it was not real, it never existed, but it like angered people because, like, you know, that would anger people if you were like, oh, cats are being farmed for their fur really close to you and they're being fed rats and the rats are being fed cats. It's also, that's just not,
1: I'm realizing now, I think one of my biz to be professors liked this song, because I think this was an example of like trophic levels and how
0: that's so exciting,
1: energy decreases if you get so that you can't actually do this. And it's just, it dawned on me.
0: It dawned
1: just,
0: on
1: like just more, now
0: like the fungus dawn and aflatoxin.
1: Shout out
0: PLP 130, fungal disease in biology.
1: What's up?
0: Anyway, that's cool.
1: Yeah, because he seems like, he looks like the kind of, he was the one.
0: Be nice.
1: He was the one who like overly complicated that one topic to like Star Wars.
0: Oh, that's fun.
1: Yeah,
0: I forget. I apparently my mom enjoyed Husker Du. She knew some of the songs and had showed them to me when I was a kid, but I didn't know what the band was called, as was most of the stuff I enjoyed before I became a DJ. And then I was enlightened by a person who was instead supposed to teach me about evolution and ecology, and who did an okay job at that, I guess.
1: He could be listening.
0: He is not. Let's be honest with ourselves. If he is, New Day Rising has your favorite song on it. I played that one on our radio show. You should become a loyal listener to our radio show if you would like, but I doubt that. Anyway, but How to Skin a Cat, I think, just has such a funny story, especially because like it outraged a bunch of people and then they started to take action against a thing that never happened. New Day Rising also has like a bunch of other absolutely incredible songs on it, including my favorite Husker Du song, which is Books About UFOs, just since you mentioned your favorite Dead Kennedy song. Mm-hmm. And then Flip Your Wig, I think, if you consider like before the era of digital album covers, because it has like the little like cake decorator letters that you might be able to like get at the grocery store, and they're like sugar, spelling out Flip Your Wig, and then it has like Speaking of Sugar, Bob Mould is one of the lead singers, and then Bob Mould has another band called Sugar, and apparently they're getting back together per the reliable source of another KDVS DJ. But anyway, I just really like the album cover because I think that I like intricate album covers that aren't just like pictures, and so it's fun because it's like a composition and it has like some frosting or candle drip on it, and it's like, I feel like it embodies the kind of like celebratory-esque vibe. I don't know. Not much to say about that. Thank you, Bob Mould, for making a 7-minute song that fit perfectly into this.
1: Shout out Bob Mould for that. Shout out Bob Mould. We need to write more 7-minute songs for us DJs, which is a very large percentage of the population.
0: But Black Sheets of Rain chronologically comes after the, it's from Bob Mould's second solo album. His first solo album is Workbook, which is really good. You should listen to it if you'd like. I'm a great enjoyer of it. But Black Sheets of Rain, I guess, and this is all from hearsay, was written before Workbook, and so that's why it has more of the Husker Du sound, because I guess it was written while they were touring, and then he wrote Workbook for his solo career and his like renaissance, which means rebirth if you didn't know. And so yeah, I tied it in together because usually I play from Workbook because I think he gets really whimsical and introspective with it, and I think that usually fits into the box. But it's fun to good artist all around. He like I said, he's one of three people in Husker Du, and he's fun. I will say we own one of their vinyls at KDVS where they have their toes out on the back of it, and every time I flip to
1: put
0: it,
1: put him away.
0: Exactly. Please don't put your toes out.
1: This basement's musty enough already, but
0: why your toes out?
1: Anyway, no reason for that.
0: You're listening to KDVS Davis. This is currently unscheduled time with DJ Bugs.
1: And DJ Calico.
0: We've been enjoying having you listening with us, if you have been. Oh, top of the block. Mm-hmm. I would like to remind you that the following hour of KDVS programming may not be suitable for all audiences, as it may contain material which may be perceived as objectionable. Parental discretion is advised. The views contained in this hour may not reflect the views of KDVS, KDVS sponsors, or the University of California, University of California Davis. And just to clarify, we do not condone violence to animals of any kind.
1: Especially cats.
0: Cats.
1: Shout out
0: bugs. Twinkie the cat,
1: my beautiful cat.
0: Cheeto's not gonna like that. He listens in.
1: I'm so sorry, Cheeto.
0: Yeah. Be kind to animals of all shapes and sizes, even if you think they're a little odd, like Jimothy the raccoon. Anyway, we can get into that if we don't have things to talk about later. But yeah, this is KDVS. Stay tuned if you'd like.
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0: Hello, hello, hello.
1: Hello, mate. Ahoy, mateys. We have Monterey Bay Aquarium Krill Waves Radio. Ark. And the song you just heard was Vampire Beach Babes Gothic Surferama off of the release Reckless Summer. The song before that was by the B-52s. It was Rock Lobster
2: 45 version.
1: And the song before that at the top of the block was the Cleek.
2: the
1: creature
2: cramps.
1: From the Black Leather Lagoon from Ooh. The Cramps off of Stay Sick! Exclamation point.
0: Are the Cramps originally from around here, DJ
2: yes,
0: Calico?
2: Yes, they're from
0: Sacramento.
2: And then they went off to like
0: Ohio
2: because it was Eric and Poison Ivy. I forget Eric's stage name and Poison Ivy's legal name, but
0: is it Poison Ivy is an illegal name?
2: No, it's her stage name.
0: Oh,
2: I don't
0: okay,
2: know
0: okay.
2: her legal
0: I thought,
2: name.
0: Oh, I was yeah. like, that's an incredible legal name.
2: You're born to be in the cramp. If your parents name you Poison Ooh. Ivy.
0: They met at Sac State, didn't they?
2: Met at Sac State. So if you're listening in Sac State, you too can form a beautiful band.
0: That will then get featured in the film Wednesday. Or not film.
2: The film.
0: Netflix series.
2: Yeah.
0: I'm too film bro pilled.
2: You're just a film bro. This was the noise block because we just kind of let the B-52s and the Cramps. Although Vampire Beach Babes, they didn't make like noises.
0: He does like
2: that's noise. Yeah,
0: it's just, yeah, all music is noise.
2: That's incredible.
0: There's a DJ who has a show that's like he loves music, he hates noise,
2: yeah,
0: or something along those lines, and I've really liked that show. Mm-hmm. Name
2: it's pretty good. The Cramps. Oh
0: no, go please.
2: Okay, I was gonna say the Cramps, they're fun because they're like, I knew the Cramps like kind of surface level, and then I've started listening to them a lot more recently, and they have so much music. And also it's kind of funny because again, you can't play like half of it off of like per FCC rules,
0: but and, per like content rules, not
2: yeah per
0: charting.
2: Content rule, and you're like, man, they just get crazy, and it's in a very like over dramatic like camp kind of way, which I think that's kind of fun.
0: Gauche.
2: It's so gauche. Anyway, so I don't know, I can't form too much thoughts. It's too early in the morning, but anyway,
0: or too late depending on,
2: or too late or just the perfect hour
0: if
2: depending
0: yeah.
2: where you are and who you are.
0: I always forget. Shout out our East Coast listeners.
2: Shout out. There's actually a lot of East Coast
0: good
2: listeners.
0: Good morning.
2: Good.
0: How is it?
2: Good morning, sunshine.
0: Guten Morgen. How is the day?
2: Or to all of our vampires listening to Vampire Beach Babes.
0: Well, this would still be night because the sun's going to come up.
2: Well, yeah, but it's like their afternoon. It's a reasonable time for all the vampires out there.
0: Sunrise is at like 5 a.m., bro. It's night.
2: I know it's night. If you go outside, the sun's down.
0: You know what's... Anyway. No, I mean, like, for vampires.
2: Yeah.
0: It's almost like it's... They're yawning.
2: They're yawning.
0: Speaking
2: they're
0: of...
2: at the beach.
0: If you've been listening in reference to evolution and ecology class, we've talked about this before, but I had just recently read Dracula, and the professor was British and the TA was Texan, and I was like, it's the plot of Dracula.
2: I love Dracula because I feel like, okay, like
0: there's Dracula out there for all those with eyes to see it,
2: for all those Dracula heads out there. I think, like I said, the Cramps is kind of fun because they're kind of like a very like camp band, and they don't take themselves very seriously, which also the original novel of Dracula does. Because if you think of Dracula in your head, you're like, oh, like
0: you think of Bela Lugosi.
2: You think of Bela Lugosi, and you think of like a very prim and proper, and it's very dark, it's very gloomy. The original novel, half of it's just gossip. Like half of it's just like Lucy and Mina, and they're exchanging letters, and they're like,
0: it's
2: "Hey,
0: good.
2: Girl, miss you, XOXO. I have a killer recipe, and like three men just engaged to me. It's crazy."
0: But also, you're my friend, and I
2: you're
0: care about
2: bestie.
0: You, and I want to know how you and Jonathan mm-hmm. are doing.
2: So I don't know. I think that's kind of fun. Like when while we were playing music, DJ Bugs was like, this song's kind of bebop, and I will not say which song, so we, you know, people don't call in angry, but it's like, a lot of music is like, people create music and art out of like a passion and like a love, so like there is sort of an underlying bebop in like a lot of stuff.
0: We need to acknowledge that more punk songs are actually just funky little tunes that we can do a little scoot in the boogie to. And that's what I'll say about that.
3: 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Any last remarks?
2: No.
3: None from here. All right. See you guys soon.
4: Here's some heartening news for you landlubbers. According to the American Dietetic Association, eating certain types of seafood twice a week may prevent heart disease, heart attacks, and cardiac arrest. 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Here, omega-3s are found in fish such as sardines, mackerel, and salmon. Here.

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0: Hello.
1: Hello.
0: Hello. 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Hello.
1: Hello.
0: Sorry, Hooskadoo snuck in there.
1: Hooskadoo. Don't know. They do that. Anyway,
0: that song you just heard was from Hoodoo Gurus. It was "The Other Side of Paradise" from Mars Needs Guitars. Prior to that, we heard Al Stewart's "Soho," needless to say, off of "Past, Present, and Future." And then prior to that, we heard from Crash Test Dummies with "Afternoons and Coffee Spoons" off of "God Shuffled His Feet," contrary to what Spinatron thinks. And then at the top of the block, we heard from The Eagles, little known band, with their song "Midnight Flyer" off of album "On the Border." The Eagles have performed at UC Davis, as I've mentioned many a time. We did not give them a well reception, and for some reason the Cal Aggie article written about it thought that Glenn Frey was rather interesting, rather attractive, and then gave a specific date at which he was the most attractive man that the article writer had ever seen.
1: What happened on that date? I don't think we'll ever know.
0: We need to get her truth. We've tried to track down... She could still be alive.
1: Wait, a new side quest.
0: She very much so could be.
1: It wasn't that long.
0: What was in the 50s, I want to say. But she was a college student.
1: Oh.
0: Anyway.
1: Maybe.
0: Who's to say? I like the Al Stewart "Past, Present, and Future" cover because he's floating through it. It also has some serious songs on it, like "Road to Moscow." And I think Nostradamus is also like a serious one. And then he gets a little quirky and he talks about his time in New York, which is fun. "Afternoons and Coffee Spoons," obviously a critique of how most people choose to live their lives and the concept that it'll all just, at the grand scheme of it, it's going to be tallied up by the mundane. So it's a fun one. That's also, the whole reason I picked that one was because DJ Calico had a song from when we did the mom block, and that one was mine from the mom block. And my mom wrote a little paragraph just explaining why she chose the song she did, and I was fighting for my life to not sob on air. And then I thought I did so bad, and I went back and I listened to it, and you can hardly hear that I'm breaking down in the studio. So that was reassuring. If you ever become a DJ, just know that you can cry a little bit while talking about your mom, because she'll write the most thoughtful thing imaginable, and you're like, wow, I'm just a silly little radio DJ.
1: A DJ on the radio.
0: A DJ on the radio. DJ Calico enjoys the Beatles a normal amount, and I enjoy the Eagles an equally normal amount. I don't know anyone's shoe size, but I really like the music, which I think is, you know...
1: I think that's good.
0: Yeah, that's what we both would say. Anyway, Calico doesn't know which Beatle is which, especially if they're in the bowl cut era.
1: No, Ringo.
0: Calico knows what Ringo.
1: Ringo looks like Ringo, and then the rest of them.
0: Because John Smiley, Paul McCartney's Smiley, and then John Lennon looks like he's either squinting or he has the big old glasses.
1: I'm not allowed to say how I recognize them, so.
0: Yes. Anyway. I'm on a mission to know who the Eagles are. You could put them in front of me. I could not tell you that those are the Eagles, but I really enjoy them. And Joe Walsh of the Eagles, not the political person, had a little radio show on Sirius XM. He kept calling it the Joe Walsh Show, and if you think we're bad radio DJs, I'll leave it there, because I did not write "Is It True?", so I can't really talk. But... he was talking about like things that inspired him, and he was like, I used to just play the clarinet, and then I heard who is American Pie? Buddy Holly. He was like, I heard Buddy Holly play music, and so I was like, I have to learn to play the guitar. And he just talked about his love for instrumentals, and some of my favorite songs that are underspoken are instrumentals, especially Journey of the Sorcerer from the Eagles. So arbitrarily, based off the fact that I know the most about him and that he wasn't evil in what I know about him, Joe Walsh is my favorite Eagle. That's a fun fact for you that no one really cares to know. But now you do. So I hope you enjoy that. We've got another small block of music coming up for you. Any final firm remarks?
1: No.
0: None from this side. All right. Well, we've got more music for you, so stay tuned to KDVS Davis 90.3 FM if you'd like.

0: Hello, hello, hello,
1: hello. Hello.
2: Yeehaw.
0: Revelations were being had in the studio by me. I did not know that was Steve Martin of Bird Alert.
2: Of Rare Bird Alert.
0: And I did not know that he was the dentist in...
1: Little Shop of Horrors, the movie version with Rick Moranis. Moranis?
0: Who is from Ghostbusters.
1: Mm-hmm.
0: I think.
1: Yes, he's in Ghostbusters.
0: Yeah, I feel like he's the accountant who also then becomes the gatekeeper, I think. It's either the keymaster or the gatekeeper, because those are the two people. And I know the other one... I don't need to get into this. Anyway, that song that you just heard was Women Like to Slow Dance from Rare Bird Alert.
1: By Steve Martin and the Steep Canyon Ranchers? Is that what it is?
0: I think it's the...
1: Steep Canyon Rangers.
0: Rangers.
1: My bad.
0: Very important distinction.
1: Yeah.
0: Anyway, before that, we heard John Denver's Starwood and Aspen, the greatest hits version off of John Denver's greatest hits. Prior to that, we heard Waylon Jennings' Amanda from The Essential Waylon Jennings, which has a nice variation of bass versus the original one that I did enjoy. And then at the top of the block, we've heard Phil Oakes.
1: What Are You Fighting For? Off of The Early Years.
0: Okay. A fun fact is that Amanda was my number one song last year, and I played it like 200 and I think like 30 some times. I didn't go through anything that warranted me listening to Amanda that many times. I feel like maybe if I got my heart stomped out, that would have been... No.
1: Love of the game, baby.
0: I took physics, and I would listen to it while I would do my physics homework.
1: Okay, you just contradicted yourself. You're like, I went through nothing that would have demanded that. And then you said I took physics.
0: I took physics, but Avi Hertz, who's an incredible instructor, was teaching 7B. And so...
1: Avi Hertz, if you're out there, you are the goat.
0: The goat of all goats.
1: The goat of all goats.
0: Anyway, it's the top of the block, so we'd like to remind you that you're listening to KDVS Davis 90.3 FM, listener-supported freeform radio. And that the following hour of KDVS programming may not be suitable for all audiences, as it may contain material which may be perceived as objectionable. Parental discretion is advised. The views contained in this hour may not reflect the views of KDVS, KDVS sponsors, or the University of California, University of California, Davis. Since I don't know where the next DJ is, I'm going to tell you a little, another little tidbit.
1: Yep.
0: John Denver... he's most famous for a Christmas special with the Muppets, but also he did this other little side gig called Country Roads, Take Me Home. But obviously you know him for the Muppets, his work with the Muppets. And something that's fun about John Denver is that when he leaves music and like retires his vocals and songwriting, he just switches to being the biggest advocate for the environment. Like 10 fingers and toes down, he was there advocating for preservation of our national parks, the Rocky Mountains, nature as a general, people going out into nature, which I know DJ Calico and I both feel personally very inclined towards. We're big fans of the outdoors, would you not say?
1: Very big fans. I am big fan of touching grass.
0: Yes, and touching rocks and
1: touching
0: trees.
1: Rocks, stream, moss. Touching moss is a good one. Touching berries and wood.
0: I like when you've been walking and you have to cross through the stream and you're like, oh no, I don't want to get my shoes wet. And then you like accidentally put your foot in it, but it's like cold and ice. And
1: yes.
0: It's all sweaty.
1: It was snow 3 minutes ago.
0: Yeah. And you're like, this is actually wonderful. And then you get to the top and you're like, yeah, maybe this is great. And then you realize that you have to go back down.
1: You have to go back through the river.
0: Yeah. Anyway, I just think it's incredible that a person who made their entire career off of talking about nature actually put their money where their mouth was, literally, and was a big supporter of the outdoors, because a lot of people just see especially the national parks and then the forests as like commodities that can shout out national parks, shout out park rangers. You guys are icons,
1: the backbone of this country.
0: We love you all. The National Park Rangers. Fire lookouts. It's fire season in California. It's very important to have fire lookouts in the mountains. and all of the people who bring them supplies. There's this one person online who I love watching, and she's like, the mules bring us our supplies, and it's so wonderful. I love nature. It's very important. If you're a UC Davis student, the Outdoors Center has a lot of great opportunities, especially in summer, that you could check out if you'd like, if you're a fan of outdoors like John Denver is. And then Waylon Jennings, one last little tidbit is he got his start for, this is literally the second time I'm bringing this guy up in the show and I cannot remember his name. Who is American Pie? The Day the Music Died.
1: Buddy Holly.
0: Buddy Holly. Again, sorry. He got his start being in a band for Buddy Holly. And the last thing he says to Buddy Holly is before he gets on the plane where, you know, the notable thing about Buddy Holly that happens. He's like, oh, I hope that plane crashes. Which is an awful thing. And I'm sure Waylon didn't need it. But also, I don't know Waylon Jennings personally. But he's also in The Highwaymen. And I enjoy The Highwaymen. It's a collective group. He does a lot of work with Willie Nelson. Another country. These are like the big. This is like the Beyonce country.
1: The I don't Beyonce. Really
0: know. I said I want it big. Beyonce.
1: Beyonce.
0: Anyway.
1: Bringing the beat.
0: The Beauty and the Beat? That's not a Beyonce song.
1: No, Bringing the Beat.
0: Oh.
1: Beyonce. Okay. Anything for you, Beyonce? Like the.
0: Yeah, Bring the Beat.
1: Like the Vine.
0: Yeah.
1: Which.
0: Oh my gosh. Yeah.
1: Yeah.
0: Wait, Vine.
1: Shout outs to Vine, honestly. A lot of people, younger people, don't even know what Vine is. I remember.
0: I remember when TikTok was Musical.ly.
2: I remember back in my day.
1: And
0: we would be at a sleepover and someone would be lip-syncing.
1: I was at an elementary school. One of my classes, I went to go help out there. And, you know, I did the apparently old ancient person thing of like, do you guys know what Vine is? And they didn't. And I was like, that was actually a devastating moment.
0: Every time I pass a road work ahead sign, I go, yeah, I sure hope it does.
1: Yeah. Anyways,
0: one day I'll have that as my own joke.
1: I guess we're old now, so
0: we're old and we have more music for you, but this Yay. Music isn't old. It's actually a current. So stay tuned if you'd like.

Hello, hello, hello. This is KDVS Davis, 90.3 FM. The song you just heard was Sisters of Mercy, This Corrosion. The song before that was New Order's Bizarre Love Triangle. And the song before that was Solia's 19 off of Queen of Texas, which is one of our currents. I think we'll get into a little bit more music, so stay tuned if you would like.

0: I say, who is it?
1: No answer.
0: Who is it?
1: There's no answer.
0: Who is it?
1: They're not saying anything. So finally I go over and I open the door, and just as I suspected, it's some like a seagull's haircut and only one nostril. Oh man, I hate it when I'm right. So anyway, he bursts into my room and he grabs my lucky snorkel, and I'm like, hey, you can't have that. That snorkel's been just like a snorkel to me. And he's like, tough. And I'm like, give it. And he's like, make me. And I'm like,

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She was a calligraphy enthusiast with a slight overbite and hair the color of strained peaches. 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
1: But then one fateful night, Zelda said to me, she said, "Sweetie Pumpkin, do you want to join the Columbia Record Club?"

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0: 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That's January, April, July, and late September. You will be fully trained over 6 to 8 weeks, then complete volunteer hours, spend some time in studio, and take a written test. After that, you can apply for a show for the next quarter. Being a DJ on the radio changed my life. Maybe it will change yours too.
1: 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Parental discretion is advised. 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
2: Golly gee whiz, that's a lot of people. Wait, can I say that?

That's right, Al. You lost. And let me tell you what you didn't win. A 20-volume set of the Encyclopedia International, a case of turtle wax, and a year's supply of Rice-A-Roni, the San Francisco treat. But that's not all. You also made yourself look like a jerk in front of millions of people. And you brought shame and disgrace on your family name for generations to come. You don't get to come back tomorrow. You don't even get a lousy copy of our home game. You're a complete loser.

Jimmy Changles y Chili Carrero. 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That's right, I want the whole enchilada. My only addiction has to do with a flour tortilla. I need a quesadilla. I love to stuff my face with tacos al carbón. 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Yo tengo mucho hambre y ahora lo quiero. 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So give me something spicy and hot now. Break out the menu, what you got now? Who would you tell the waiter I'd like to have sour cream on the side? You better make sure the beans are refried.

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0: The Jester wins. KDBS Davis.

This is DJ Crustacean. I'm filling in for Big Dave. This is Buried Alive in the Blues. You're listening to 101 Strings. Playing a little summertime blues. And you heard Snake before that by Luther Johnson off the album Chicken Shack. You heard the Kinsey Report off their album Edge of the City doing Backdoor Man. Be careful with them. And at the top of the show, you heard Oregon Supreme, John Patton. Off an album called Understanding, you heard the track Soul Man. And you tuned in to KDVS Davis for All the Right Things.

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But old Bessie passed through Louisiana today. She had people running. They was trying to hide, but killed so many folks till the rest were left, they couldn't be satisfied. Hurricane Bessie. 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

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Lord, it swept.

Oh, yes. DJ Chris Station here. You tuned in to KDVS Davis. We just heard of some Lightning Hopkins, Hurricane Betsy. There's a lot of blues out there about natural disasters, and that's one. And we had one called Bricks in My Pillow off the album Bricks in My Pillow from Mr. Robert Nighthawk. And off the album Door to Door, we had Albert King and Otis Rush. And they did a number called Searching for a Woman. All right. Got some quick messages for you. And I'll keep shoveling because I'm buried alive in the blues.

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0: Germs from unwashed hands can get into foods and drinks while people prepare or consume them. Germs can multiply in some types of foods or drinks under certain conditions and make people sick.
4: Germs from unwashed hands can be transferred to other objects, like handrails, tabletops, or toys, and then transferred to another person's hands.
5: 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Germs can get into the body through the eyes, nose, and mouth and make us sick.
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7: 20 seconds? That's so long. What do I do in that time?
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9: You could have washed your hands for the amount of time you've been listening to this message.
7: All right. I get it now. I'll keep this in mind. In case someone I know chooses not to wash their hands, it's not me, guys. Say, do you know where the nearest sink is?

always say that wherever I go. Right now, ladies and gentlemen, as I always say, men's and all, whatnot.

Yeah, you buried alive in the blues on KDVS Davis. We just heard Davis's own late great Little Charlie on the guitar with Rick Estrin on vocals and harmonica. Great Sacramento band called Little Charlie and the Nightcats. That was Dump That Chump off the album The Big Break. Live, you heard Big Mama Thornton off her album Jail. That was Little Red Rooster, the little work song tagged in there at the end. That was cool. And another Bay Area treasure, Arhuli Records, put out an album by Mr. Joseph Spence. The album is called Good Morning, Mr. Walker. The song you heard is Good Morning, Mr. Walker. And that was an interesting, well, it says Bahaman guitarist, Joseph Spence. And he definitely had an island vibe with his blues. All right, we'll stop yakking and get back to the tracking.

You're tuned to KDVS Davis. I'm filling in for Big Dave. We're buried alive in the blues right now. We took a little jazz organ tangent. We heard Mr. Don Patterson off the Opus de Don Blue Note record. That was Do New York Dues. D-E-W New York D-U-E-S. And that was Blue Mitchell, Billy James, Junior Cook, and Pat Martino accompanying him. We heard the one and only John Lee Hooker. Before that was Shake It Baby off It Serve You Right on Impulse Records. And J.D. Lenoir before that with Your Daughter's Gonna Miss Me. And I'm going to read a couple things from the event calendar. We got Mosswood Meltdown in Oakland, California tomorrow, Sunday, July 19. Headlining is Bikini Kill. The Return of Jackie and Judy. The Dead Milkman. Frankie and the Witch Fingers. Toddy Cole. And I'm not sure. Looks like the same Peaches, but Peaches Crisis. And some other groups. So that's Mosswood Meltdown 2026 tomorrow. And you can look it up on the mosswoodmeltdown.com website. We also have

We've got from 7 to 9 at the Shady Cafe, Douglas Boulevard in Roseville, open mic. We've got at the Davis Bike Collective at 7:30, Ashley Jaguar, Shower Breakfast, and Megan Clare. And from 8 to midnight at the Starlet Room on J Street, Sacramento, Midtown, there's Fluorescence, Adalamon, and Not My Weekend. At Winter's Tavern in Pacifica, 8 p.m., you can see Lamp, L-A-M-P, Durango Dogs, Fornis, and Step Up. And what else we got? In El Cerrito, at the Little Hill Lounge, also at 8 o'clock, we got Rainbow City Park, Blossom Foam, Furnace Woods, and Normal Bird. Let's see if I can find any other ones. So at the Golden Bear, cool place, 4 p.m. to 7 p.m., Rituals of Mine and Sister Crayon. Wow. I haven't heard Sister Crayon in a while. So that's at the Golden Bear, Midtown Sacramento, K Street. From 5 to 10, there's a house show and I guess you got to DM the bands for the address. So if you want to look for a house show, you can get in touch with one of these bands: Suffer in Silence, Rat Therapy, Star Vista, Sired Sleep, Hash Hole, and Long Backs. And that's at 5 p.m. So get on the webs. DM those bands if you want to know where that house party is at, that house concert is at. And I'll leave it there. You tuned into KDVS. I got more blues for you. Buried Alive in it.

KDVS Davis just about fell asleep at the controls, but I'm back. I'm filling in for Big Dave. This is a show we call Buried Alive in the Blues. And we just heard some Texas Boogie Blues by Mr. Ray Sharp. And that was Boat Dock. And before that, we heard some Zydeco off the Arhuli label. Once again, that was Going Down to Big Mary by the group Sam Bros 5. And Big Maybelle at the top of that block with That's a Pretty Good Love. I got a couple words and more blues coming your way.

0: 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I'm not sure. 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
9: Well, I know you got them. I got them, too. I got the blue tonight.
10: Yes, I know you don't love me now, baby. I know the reason why.

DJ Chris Station here. Doesn't get much better than Coco Taylor, Fight Me Like a Man. And Little Willie Littlefield doing Little Willie's Boogie. That was a runaway piano. Off the album, I'm In the Mood, and start things off with the king of house rocking, Hound Dog Taylor and the House Rockers off Natural Boogie.

baby. Daddy wanna talk to you. There's gonna be some changes, baby. And here's what we gonna do. No more spending all of my money, because it don't make sense. From now on, if I buy the groceries, you got to pay the rent.

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But every time I turn around, it's daddy, I want some money from you. Now I pay all the bills, I buy you food and clothes. 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

Now you better listen to me, baby. This is all I got to say. If you want to live in this house, you got to meet me halfway. From now on, when I go downtown to buy your hats, coats, and shoes, if they cost $404, you got to get $202.

KDVS Davis. I'm DJ Chris Station filling in for Big Dave. We've been listening to some blues. We just heard Arby Stidham. With Standing in My Window off an album called Time for Blues. And Sunnyland Slim before that with Sad and Lonesome, the title track. And on the organ, that was Miss Shirley Scott doing her rendition of Jackson 5's I Want You Back. We got 101 strings playing behind me. And let's see what else we got lined up for you.

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wah-wah to me, baby. You're tuned in to KDVS Davis. I'm DJ Chris Station. Filling in for Big Dave. I'm buried alive in the blues. That was Johnny Taylor with You Can't Win with a Losing Hand. Great old Stax record. We heard off the album Bus Stop, Oliver Sane doing Booty Bumpin'. And at the top, we heard Soul Patrol with Live Life. Yes, those were all pulled from the blues section. The vinyl stacks. And I got more vinyl stacks for you right now.

This first song, let me quit and go with playing. This first song, a little song they call Ride and Roll. We used to ride the Greyhound bus, you know. When you go ask for a ticket, you had to holler at the agent there, you know, because he's a little harder hearing, you know. Give me a ticket! Long is my ride on.

0: You're buried alive in the blues on KDVS Davis. This is DJ Crustacean filling in for Big Dave. You give me nothing but the blues. That was Snooks Eaglin off Baby, You Can Get Your Gun. And I know you've been noticing, if you've been tuned in, that I've been slipping in some great organists, and Charles Earland is no exception, playing with Houston Person on tenor, Melvin Sparks on guitar, and Idris Muhammad on drums. And that was Charlie Earland playing In the Alley off an album called In the Pocket. And we started off the block with Sonny Terry and Brownie McGee, an album called Where the Blues Begin. I played the first track, Ride and Roll.
1: Woo!
0: Excuse me. And some Dusty Blues in here, I guess. Blues records from the Stacks. And I got more of that coming up right now.

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And all about your pappy and your mammy, your big fat sister and your little brother.

DJ Crustacean here. You're listening to Buried Alive in the Blues on KDVS Davis, the home of the blues. You just heard Cocaine Done Killed My Baby by Mance Lipscomb, Texas Songster Volume 2, another Arhuli Records record. Memphis Mini before that. A couple of Memphis theme tracks. That was the new Dirty Dozen. The ultimate insult genre. And that's off volume 2 of early recordings with Kansas Joe McCoy. And the Memphis Jug Band doing the 4th Street Mess Around. Great artwork by R. Crumb on this Yazoo. Not Yazoo. Yes, Yazoo. Yes, Yazoo. Yazoo Records. Great record label that compiles old 78s. And beautiful artwork. And starting that long block off with Howlin' Wolf from his psychedelic blues era. Album's called Message to the Young, and that was If I Were a Bird. I got 31 more minutes of blues to use for all the use.

0: help myself.
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1: I can't.

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I can't say that 'cause I like that man too well.

KDVS Davis. I see in 10 minutes we've got DJ Birdie Bells and the Saturday Morning Folk Show coming up. I've been DJ Crustacean, filling in for Big Dave, buried alive in the blues here on KDVS Davis. And you just heard Taj Mahal with Chevrolet. You heard some Jimmy McGriff, another slip of the organ. This one's for Ray, was what you heard off the Groover album. And Mama Yancey sings Art Rhodes Plays. And Mama Yancey sang Get Him Out of Your System. Good advice. And that's not all, folks. We heard Why Did You Have to Go by Betty Forrest off a compilation of Bachelor Blues. And we started the block off with I'm a Fool by Otis Spann off an album called The Bottom of the Blues. So I've got some Eddie Lockjaw Davis with another organist friend, Miss Shirley Scott. And after that, I think I have some Big Bill Brunzi and maybe even another organ. Let's see if we can get it all played before the hour is up. Thanks for tuning in to KDVS Davis.

All right. There fades out. That was Twisted Teens with Florida Water Blues. And before that was Sufjan Stevens with Chicago. And we heard from his voice, right, with our station ID. You're listening to KDVS Davis, 90.3 FM. I'm Brady Bells, one of three hosts for Saturday Morning Folk Show, and this is this hour for the next 3 hours, 9 a.m. to 12 p.m. Welcome back, listeners, or welcome, new listener. And yes, Florida Water Blues is a new track. It was released this year by Twisted Teens, a duo of New Orleans. I don't want to squeeze that in because the rest of the program will consist of what is highlighting John Prine. If folks out there are not familiar with John Prine was an American singer and songwriter of the folk and country tradition. And that's going to be the program. Not just John Prine, but folks who have collaborated with him, played with him during the Chicago folk revival of the 70s, or played with him, duet, right? Sort of the same as collaboration, right? And what else? Oh, I have a lot of music, so we're just gonna get with that. And before we do so, I want to give John Prine an introduction. He was born John Edward Prine, October 10th, 1946. His last day was April 7th, 2020. Again, country folk singer and songwriter. And I got some stats before the program started, and I have a lot more to read as we go from block to block. With a prolific and talented career of his, he has, according to some sources, 165 or more published original songs. Some counts are 18, some counts are 20, and some counts are 25, but he's had over 18 studio albums. Starting in 1971 with a self-titled John Prine, in 2018 being his last studio album by the name of The Tree of Forgiveness. 3 Grammy Awards, and one of those being the Grammy Lifetime Achievement Award. Okay, I've been thinking about John Prine for a good time this month. Became my phone wallpaper, so I don't know. I was like, either movie theme I was going to go with, some directorial movie stuff. And I was like, no, I'll change the script. We're going to do John Prine. And I'm really proud to present what I have gathered for y'all. So you stay tuned. Thank you. And this is the Saturday Morning Folk Show. I'm Birdie Bells. And here you are with more Sufjan Stevens off of Illinois.

in Chicago where I live, there's an outfit that'd tow almost anything off the street. But they deal mostly with automobiles. And we call them the Lincoln Park Pirates.

There ain't nothing you can't handle now, 'cause there ain't nothing bigger than your heart. Keep smiling, John. Boy, you owe it to the others and the dark and holy.

0: interested in sponsoring this or any other hour of KDVS programming? If your business would like to know more about sponsoring KDVS programming, you can contact the KDVS Underwriting Department at underwriting@kdvs.org.
1: Hello out there. This is Birdie Bells on the mic. This is Saturday Morning Folk Show. We were just listening to several artists, that being Kris Kristofferson just now with Good Morning John from Closer to the Bone off of New West Records. And before that was Steve Goodman with Linkin Park Pirates from Somebody Else's Troubles off of Buddha Records, though I was playing it from the essential Steve Goodman here from the Stax. Before that was Sufjan Stevens with a track off of Illinois, and the track's name is Langwen. And let me, oh yes, it comes in two parts. Part one, Come On, Feel the Illinois, and part two, Carl Sandburg Visits Me in a Dream. And it's real wonderful. So I didn't say it before this music break,

prior to the Saturday Morning Folk Show today for July 18th, right? I kept reading just that. He wrote from the heart, and he also wrote with humorous lyrics about love, life, and current events. And I'll be reading from now moving forward the Wikipedia, because I thought it was a pretty well succinct way to guide the program for today. So with that said about his lyricism, right? He also wrote with elements of social commentary and satire. And yeah, so he had been playing since the 1970s, and word has it that in 1971 or 72, and I actually could read the story here, it's well put, he had been going to acoustic shows, and where can I read that? I mean, I could also retell it to y'all. Going to these shows, and I think I could find it this way. Control fine. Better. Yeah, I think that's gonna be it. Nice. Yes. So he'd been going to a spot by the name of Old Town School. No, not that. The bar was Gathering Revenue. No. Better. Okay, I'll do it this way. Kind of confusing because they say Old Town School of Folk Music, so I'm thinking like a proper school, but okay. So imagine this. Prine had at this point been delivering. He is a mailman in the Chicago area. Hence, we've covered some Chicago sound, right? Some song lyrics, lyricism. And he began writing his songs and performing at open mic nights, and that being at Fifth Peg on Armitage Avenue in Chicago. And then there was a spot nearby. Okay, this now makes more sense. Old Town School of Folk Music for teachers and students. And Brian had already been, you know, performing and spectating other fellow peers. And in a response to that, at one moment, he says, they say, somebody tells him, do you think you could do better? And he took up that dare. And from there, he went to his first open mic more officially. And a film critic by the name of Roger Ebert heard the mailman, John Prine, live and was swept by John Prine's lyricism, prose talent, that he urged more people to go watch him. And that includes people like Steve Goodman and Chris Christopherson, who were involved in the Chicago Folk Revival. And that was pretty cool to learn this past week, because I really do like my history and sharing it with you all. So let me just make sure. Yes, Chicago Folk Revival. And at this time, John Prine is about 24 years old. Imagine that. So he becomes also a central figure for this scene, along with Steve Goodman, Chris Christopherson, Michael Peter Smith, Bonnie Collick, Jim Post, who we've played before here on the folk show, I can confirm, Tom Dundee, Ann Hills, Fred Holston, and more. Jethro Burns and Bob Gibson were also established musicians of that scene and did play with John Prine. So what a neat happenstance. And not too long after, by 1972, September 1972, Bob Dylan stumbles across this scene, and he impromptu just joins John Prine on one of his performing nights and does a few songs with him, including Sam Stone and I believe Far From Me. Of course, doing backup vocals or harmonica. And I read very well that he had memorized, like a folk musician does, the lyrics of John Prine's songwriting, and he just joined him. So that was real cool. And then it transitions into what some people at the time were calling John Prine's arrival as

0: as the new Dylan. But I happen to think personally that John Prine is a little separate, and Bob Dylan is for sure, and as he's explicit about, influenced by John Prine's writing. So it goes kind of goes hand in hand, you know, peer to peer. Not that anybody can do it better, but who's writing from the heart, like Sufjan Stevens writes in that one song we played much earlier. So I'm going to leave it there. We're running on good time. We're going to hear from a lot of artists, that being from the Chicago folk scene that I wanted to transition to. And the song I'm going to choose is called Zippy. There was another song by Zippy by Michael Peter Smith. There was another song that I was tempted to play, The Princess and the Frog, but probably too difficult to censor and so forth on live air. Anyways, I'll leave it to you. This is Zippy on Saturday Morning Folk Show by Michael Peter Smith. And here it is.
1: Before I'm not closing exactly, but I just want to get this in before I forget. Thanks for being just a wonderful audience, and it's really pleasant and exciting to play music in front of people who are so alert to the thing, and it makes me rediscover the tunes and realize how much I really need to rehearse. So, you dealer man, Steve man, moves to Cleveland man, and you're trusting that it must have been fate. After all, by now, most of your best friends are either busted or straight, or dead from smoking and drinking, and you're thinking, man, now that you're a senior, oh man, you want to wean yourself from the wicked weed. Well, that's all real nice, but here is some advice I do believe that you are going to need. Rip Van Winkle, while you were sleeping there, folks are taking to keeping their freak flags furled. Yeah, the world been evolving at a pretty fair clip since, oh, 1968. Used to be slow and groovy and hip, now it's proceeding at a faster rate, accelerating, and I'd like to set you straight, my friend and fellow hippie here is hoping that you'll hear and that you'll heed. Think you're gonna find that life gets pretty damn zippy when you quit doing weed. Life gets pretty zippy when you quit doing weed. Maine to Mississippi thinks it's picking up speed. New York to California, don't you say I didn't warn you. Atlantic to Pacific, let me get specific. Life becomes a superhighway and you know you doesn't linger. You do less than 90, folks is passing, flashing you the finger. It seems to me that things was moving and grooving, now they're only moving, yes indeed. Life gets pretty zippy when you quit doing weed. Can you dig it? Dig what I mean? That's a ticket. Let me set the scene now. Sun zips up, sun zips down. Zippy little clouds zipping over Zippy Town, over Palm Pilots, pagers, beepers, faxes and such. Folks in Zippy Town are down with keeping in touch, man. Barreling in the SUVs, passing on the right. Zipping through the zippy day, zipping through the night. Zippity zip, they get the jobs and money. Zip, they have the kids. Zip, they in the coffin. Folks are zipping up the lid. Speaking of lids, man, life gets pretty zippy when you quit doing it.

you dance and fidget. You do less than 90 folks is passing, flashing you they digit. It seems to me the things was mild and lazy, now they're wild and crazy. You'll concede, like it's pretty zippy when you quit doing weed. Power mowers, leaf blowers, car alarms blasting so long. Janis Joplin, hello Marilyn Manson, folks zipping to get married on TV for fame and greed. Zipping down to the Bahamas, zipping back to Pop and Mama. Boomboxes, weed whackers, air hammers, trucks going backwards. 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Big Brother, CNN news to drive you around the bend. Green ketchup, you're right here, warming up the atmosphere with grandma's homemade apple pie, which has been genetically modified by robot dogs on eBay who copyright your DNA.

brow. And though you do your best, you find that folks is passing by you with that old familiar gesture. I like to think they're waving goodbye to the lava lamp, the Nehru jacket, the love beads, strawberry rolling papers, bags of stem and seed. Once you were Jimi Hendrix experience, now you're Kenny G. Life is pretty zippy when you quit doing weed. Anybody asked you who wrote this song, boy, say it was Michael Peter Smith from Chicago, Illinois. Why in the world would the cat want to write a song about quitting booze? You give some guys a hit of acid, you never know what they're gonna do. What if I want to learn the tune and how the progression goes? Sorry, man, can't help you there. Different chords for different shows. But if you get the recording, take a tip from me before you put it in the player. Lick the CD. This song is called Zippy. I think it's pretty

0: As Igor Stravinsky said en français to André Gide, as Tonto said to the Lone Ranger's favorite nephew, Dan Reed. Life plenty zippy when not too wee.
1: Great big land.

Hey there. Now that was Bob Gibson with Joy Joy. And in the background plays Born in the City Live, Abby Gardner. Wow, we heard a lot about Chicago. And yes, John Prine was part of the Chicago Folk Revival. And for that, we just heard what I would say a small sample of that revival scene. And just to make sure, yes, that revival was born out of Old Town School of Folk Music out in Chicago. It was certainly a vibrant grassroots music community and remains, I believe, a community center. It puts on concerts and was the infancy of a lot of musical artists such as John Prine. We won't be hearing from John Prine in quite a bit, but you know, that was a big block, and we're going to go in another medium block and then a bigger block, and then we're going to hear from John Prine surely by the second hour. We've just begun. This is KDVS Davis Saturday Morning Folk Show. I'm one of three hosts, Birdie Bells, yours truly. Chickpea and Samuel the Prophet are out enjoying their summertime. Okay, we're going to transition to what I think is a good capsule of folks that inspired John Prine during his early career and throughout his career. I'm going to play music from Bob Dylan, two tracks, one being a cover of a John Prine song, Live in Rome from 1991. It was a time to find something from Bob Dylan covering him, because lots of stories say that Bob Dylan sang the songs of John Prine alongside with him. And I believe John Prine joined Dylan on his tours. And matter of fact, we heard from Dan Reeder much earlier. Dan Reeder also toured with John Prine back in the 90s. After Bob Dylan, we're here from Hank Williams, certainly an influence for John Prine. And after that, more Bob Dylan, not doubles back to back, but Bob Dylan. And then David Allan Coe with You Never Even Called Me By My Name, a song written by John Prine and Steve Goodman. Check it out. The Hank Williams song will have Chet Atkins on rhythm guitar. If you tuned in as a new listener, this is Saturday Morning Folk Show. We go educational sometimes. Okay, please enjoy this tune from People Putting People Down cover, John Prine cover, performed by Bob Dylan.

okay? That was on my mind too. People that are sad, sometimes they wear a frown. People that are pleased, sometimes they wear a crown. But the people that are queer get the only fun they get. People putting people down. People putting people down. You may lose your wife. You may lose your family. You may lose your man. Just to keep your sanity.

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I wrote him back a letter and I told him it was not the perfect country and western song because he hadn't said anything at all about mama or trains or trucks or prison or getting drunk. Well, he sat down and wrote another verse to the song and he sent it to me, and after reading it, I realized that my friend had written the perfect country and western song, and I felt obliged to include it on this album. The last verse goes like this here. Well, I was drunk the day my mom got out of prison.

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All right. As the highwaymen fade away, that was the 20th century is almost over. Written by John Prine. Most famously sung by the highwaymen. Before that was Arlen Roth with Rooster. Arlen Roth is an American teacher, guitarist, and author. He had toured with John Prine in 75, I believe, being the first U.S. and Canada tour for John Prine. So, supporting act, Arlen Roth. And before that was David Allan Coe with You Never Even Called Me By My Name. Lyric rights go out to Steve Goodman, though true story, maybe so, I don't know, but I read sources that Steve Goodman and John Prine wrote that song together. You Never Even Called Me By My Name. Before that was Bob Dylan with Working on a Guru. Unreleased New Morning from 69 to 71, which is telling because there was this thing I read with Bob Dylan. I had told you all earlier last hour. Bob Dylan performed with John Prine in those open mic nights, September 72. I tried finding something from 72 kind of match that period of time, adjacent with Dylan and Prine meeting each other for the first time, more or less. Nothing. I didn't find anything from Bob Dylan from 72. Maybe I didn't look extremely hard, but I didn't find anything. So I went with 1971, and there was this thing where they said, oh, this is the... Oh, I have it around here. I wrote these notes. Where is it? It was so funny. Quote, let's be grateful that this set exists, that being Working on a Guru, if only because it begins to clear up a mythical period of the now 72-year-old Dylan's frequently inscrutable over. Anyways, when I read the 72, I was just like, oh, this makes sense. This clears up. Why can't I find 72? Anyways, no, it actually refers to his age at the time of wherever I was reading this. But nonetheless, I found, interestingly, that there was nothing from 72, but there was from 71. So I have a theory that maybe Bob Dylan was scouting the folk scene in Chicago and where else to kind of gain inspiration. I think John Prine was one of those inspirations.

songwriting, song co-writing with Steve Goodman, Chicago, where he was around in the folk scene and in living daily life. A man from Maywood, Illinois, on the Saturday Morning Folk Show. So, I'm getting excited, and there's a caller. I'm going to just chime a little bit more because we're pivoting to the block, the John Prine block. But before we do so, I got to make some event calendar information because this is KDBS Davis. Listener supported, we got to share some station event calendars. So, with that said, today is Saturday, July 18th. I could have done an intro for this, but nonetheless, we're going to keep going. Open mic at Five Sips Coffee and Tea, 12:30 to 2:30, Sacramento. Let's see. Pennies for Pluto, album release show today with Crash Monroe, DJ L Boogie, and Hannah Rose, and a lot more at the Historic Eagle House, Eureka, California. Again, definitely far away from Davis, though I am reading from the program calendar binder. So a lot different cities. Bear with me. 6 to 8:30 p.m. live music fundraiser of Gaza or for Gaza featuring Pregnant in Sacramento at Made Studio and Maker Space. Of course, this is Davis, California. You can check out the Davis Farmers Market today. It's still in session. Let's double check. All right, that kind of does conclude on that section. Let's keep going. Beginning songwriting for people with upper limb differences and hand disabilities, an online class with Eli Conley and Lee Swanson, Tuesday, September 1st to October 27th. Signups are still open. Please reach out to Eli Conley or Lee Swanson if you have interest. Mark Bullwinkle's art exhibit is taking place at John Natsula's Gallery in Davis, California. A landmark exhibition surveying six decades of a prolific career and pioneering funk art movement, Crafting. He makes bullwinkles, not art. So check that out if you'd like from June 24th to August 22nd. Again, John Natsula's gallery, Mark Bullwinkle's art is on display. And what else? Wild Eye, that's in Grass Valley. Let's see. Oh, I saw one folk show thing or festival I wanted to read and I'd skipped it earlier. Yes, the Good Luck Campout Mountain Music Festival will be taking place September 24th to 27th. So that's a little long way out. I'll probably read that out as we get closer to August and September again. One last thing. I'm going to play a little bit of a song performed by Liam Grant called Androscoggin River Rag in the background. If you like what you're hearing, Liam Grant is playing in Sacramento Tuesday, June 21st. It shall be a special night in Sacramento at Faulkner's House with Kelby Clark. If you want to know more information about where that can take place, please reach out to the respective artist, Liam Grant or Kelby Clark. Wednesday, July 22nd, they'll be in Fairfax, California at Fairfax Barber Shop. And they'll return back to the Bay at Adobe Books in San Francisco, July 24th. So doing a little West Coast with their country, blues, and so forth. Again, this is Liam Grant playing. So if you appreciate some acoustic live music, it's not that far away from now to go check them out. Liam Grant and Kelby Clark, Sacramento, July 21st, Faulkner's House, or Fairfax, or San Francisco. So that concludes the Saturday Morning Folk Show event calendar information. I'm Birdie Bells. This is KDBS 90.3 FM. For the caller out there, if you feel so inclined to call back, feel free to do so. I'm here. And this is now the John Prine music block. We'll be hearing from Bruised Orange album, the self-titled John Prine, and Diamonds on the Rough. Not in the same order, but you'll check it out. 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

Hello out there. We're going to keep going with the music. I just learned that turntable 3 does not move. So you're going to come along with me to go adjust that. This has happened before in my own shows. It's not terrible. Okay, let's do this one. I'm going to play something in the background as you come along with me. This is going to be, again, Liam Grant with Adroskagen River Rag as I move the record to the other table. Oh, I love Free From Radio. This is about it. Imperfections. You can't ever be always polished. Anyways, Liam Grant, I'm going to go fix this. I'll be right back.

All right, that was pretty quick, I might say. Yeah, turntable, yeah, doesn't move. It just doesn't function, is a better way to say it. Now, as smoothly as we can make it be here on Saturday Morning Folk Show, let's continue with more John Prine.

Okay, it feels good to end it there. And that was off of Bruised Orange with If You Don't Want My Love. Which is interesting because I did want to play That's the Way the World Goes Round, and it's going to be starting to play right now. So I'm gonna let that come in. And this one is it? There you go. So my mishap, I lined it for 3 instead of 4 on side B. And I wanted to keep it there because I was going to explore a little bit about their lyrics, John Prine's lyrics from That's the Way That the World Goes Round, which is now playing in the background. But nonetheless, if you've noticed listening to his lyricism, and if you already know it, then let's listen along if you want, you know? There was this real neat Bob Dylan statement that he made in 2009 for the Huffington Post. He says, gushing about Prine's abilities, lyricist abilities, quote, "Prine's stuff is pure Proustian existentialism, Midwestern mind trips to the ninth degree, and he writes beautiful songs." Giving into the Prineian universe alongside the Dylan-esque era, you know? I'm reading from joshuawilbur.com. He comments on this song that's currently playing right after another expression from Dylan regarding the singing mailman John Prine. He says, "Nobody but Prine could write like that. The singing man. An appellation that appellation that now seems lacking. It takes a special man to deliver some of the outlandish scenes that surface in Prine's songs. That's the way that the world goes round. Encapsulates Prine's ethos. That's the way that the world goes round. You're up one day and the next day you're down. It's in half an inch of water and you think you're gonna drown. Features a perplexing bathroom scene." And he says it much later in the song. "I was sitting in the bathroom counting my toes, but the radiator broke, water all froze. I got stuck in the ice without my clothes. Beareth no clothes, naked. As the eyes of a clown, I was crying ice cubes, hoping I'd croak. When the sun come through the window, the ice all broke. I stood up and laughed, thought it was a joke. That's the way that the world goes round." So just like that, John Prine is coming from a place of, I think, rawness and prose. There was a good quote I highlighted much earlier that kind of made it more articulated to say so. But the reason why I chose John Prine today to cover for this Saturday Morning Folk Show as a highlight, a singer-songwriter highlight, is he's one of my all-time faves. That's the truth. Been in and out these past couple of years. I don't know when I first started listening to him, but I for sure recall seeing Bruised Orange for the first time, the cover. Pink Cadillac is up there too. I didn't even play my favorite song of his, because I've played it before so many times. If you tune into my coverage, either on my own show, The Branch, or here, I've played How Lucky many times. So I thought I'd give it a spin with another few songs I've found most recently or have already appreciated this way through. And that includes That's the Way the World Goes Round. That was just playing in the background. And yeah, John Prine, like I said, in the first hour, made over 18 studio albums. We got to hear from a couple of them. We also got to hear from a couple of his influences. And now we're going to go soon into a very brief, perhaps, will transform into a bigger block. But I wanted to give y'all another place
degree, I guess. I don't know. I want to play music right now, but where I'm getting with this is Brian has covered other people too in his career and on studio albums, ranging from a lot of people, but one of those being Blaze Foley and the Carter Family, or AP Carter. So I'm going to play two songs for them, Clay Pigeons, Bear Creek Blues, and yeah, I'm going to decide where I go from there. I don't know. I'm kind of feeling the freedom, the liberty here, just to keep going. I'm going to grab that Blaze Foley from the bin, so be right back. There you go. Okay. I got it here. Yeah. Hey, Blaze Foley also kind of is in the same lane as me finding John Prine so many years ago. So this is going to be Clay Pigeons. Again, Carter Family. Soon after. This is the Saturday Morning Folk Show. I'm Brady Bell's one of three hosts alongside Chickpea in The Prophet. I hope you're enjoying the program today on KDBS Davis, listener-supported freeform radio from Northern California. And here you are with Clay Pigeons.

Not very responsive on my count or my press of the buttons, but that was not clay pigeons. If you know, you know. And I have to skip all the way through. Apologies for these technical difficulties. Maybe human error. And I claim them all. I claim them all here, my human errors. All right, clay pigeons, please enjoy here on the Saturday Morning Folk Show.

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There's a backwards old town that's often remembered

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2: 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This is KDVS Davis, the Saturday Morning Folk Show with Birdie Bells. We've had a long block. Before station announcements that we just heard, we got to hear Brandi Carlile with a cover of I Remember Everything. Amanda Shriers with Saddle in the Rain, another cover. Jason Isbell with their cover of Souvenirs. Covers, John Prine covers. And then before that was the Nitty Gritty Dirt Band with Paradise featuring John Prine. And before that was the Carter Family with Bear Creek Blues. And before that was Blaze Foley with Clay Pigeons off of Sitting by the Road off of Lost Art Records. And as I mentioned, the last three songs were John Prine covers. And it's from the release between two volumes by the title of Broken Hearts and Dirty Windows, Songs of John Prine. You can check them out, Volume 1 or Volume 2. It was released in 2025, I believe, late 2025. So I'm going to continue playing songs from that album. And yeah, it's going to be the last 30-ish minutes now. It's 11:23 on my end. And thank you for returning listeners and new listeners today for the Saturday Morning Folk Show. Next week, we'll have the show hosted by The Prophet. If not, a sub. But Prophet says he should be back on his way from summer vacationing. So what I have planned from that compilation of John Prine songs is going to be Sergil Simpson with Paradise. Of course, a cover. Justin Town Earls, Far From Me. Maybe Tyler Childers. For sure, Margot Price and the Abbott Brothers. Apologies. And we'll see where it takes us for the last closing 10 minutes, closing hour. I for sure want to get in Dean Johnson and Billy Martin to close out and transition to the Prog Rock Palace. All right. This is Paradise with Sergil Simpson.

Hello, this is Birdie Bells, back on the mic. Saturday Morning Folk Show will be concluding the next 15 minutes. Old Crow Medicine Show was just playing that cover of Angel from Montgomery. And before that was the Avett Brothers with Spanish Pipe Dream. Before that was Bon Iver or Justin Vernon with Bruised Orange, Chain of Sorrow. Before that was Margot Price with Sweet Revenge. Before that was Tyler Childers with Yes, They Gotta Name a Drink After You. And before that was Justin Townes Earl, Far From Me. Before that was Sturgill Simpson with Paradise. All covers of original John Prine songs. A collection between songs between Broken Hearts and Dirty Windows. Songs of John Prine, Volume 1, Volume 2. And yeah, we got a lot of them. Earlier we heard from Souvenir, Saddle in the Rain, I Remember Everything. And Souvenirs being one of several songs that John Prine wrote to give a voice for trauma of Vietnam War, or Vietnam, or being a Vietnam War veteran. And those songs include Saigon, Souvenirs, which we heard today, Sam Stone, and I think a couple more. But what a good highlight that I chose, because I know I said it earlier. I'm a Prine fan, but no, I just really also appreciate, as a fan or as a listener, John Prine's lyricism. I've been getting into more lyricism for any artist I'm listening a little bit closer. John Prine does that a lot through love and childhood, humor, and more. So if you want to check out more of his stuff, I would recommend starting with maybe Pink Cadillac. I think it's one of the more upbeat albums. Or John Prine self-titled. Bruised Orange is never a bad start. I think it's more of like a popular pick, but you can start anywhere with John Prine. Also, his later stuff is real good too. Okay, what I want to say to close this John Prine highlight is something from joshuawilbur.com, kind of a article that he wrote about John Prine. So it goes like this. A few years ago, Prine appeared on another television program, The Colbert Report. Not by verbatim as I read this, FYI. After 40 years in the business, he's still wearing a knowing grin, still telling strange jokes that take a moment to digest. Colbert plays his part in the interview, and Prine responds with wit. Colbert, I got beef with you, John Prine. I'm an enormous fan, and as I said, but you like to keep it simple. It's mostly just vocals and guitar. Why not flash pods? Why not face paint? Why not someone twerking against you while you're doing your songs? Prine chuckles, takes a moment to think, and then replies as if it were obvious. Well, that would put me in a different tax bracket. And the audience laughs, and Colbert laughs along. And later in the program, Prine plays a fan favorite, Paradise, with Colbert joining in on vocals. And after all the years, after his older brother Dave taught him to play rhythm guitar, after the mail route and a couple years in the army, after Old Town and Greenwich Village in the Twin Cities, after a bout of cancer that should have ended his career but didn't, John Prine is on national television with Stephen Colbert singing about his childhood in Muhlenberg County, Kentucky. Prine said it best, it's a big, old, goofy world. So this will close off the John Prine highlight, celebrating a country folk artist who's worth the time, I believe. Okay, to answer a question of an artist who says, let me get it, what's the big idea? Lily Telmers poses the question, and I think the answer to the whole big idea, what's the big idea, is that maybe the world is just goofy, like John Prine says. So we'll listen from Lily Telmers, maybe Dean Johnson, and for sure, Billy Martin. Here you are with Lily Telmers' 2025 song, The Big Idea.

KDVS Davis 90.3 FM. This is the Prog Rock Palace with your host Jeffrey D. And I've got 2 hours of progressive rock lined up for you. Great big shout out to our previous host of the Saturday Morning Folk Show, Bertie Bells. She always does such a fantastic job. Today's Prog Rock Palace will open with a punk rock parody from 1979 by Mike Oldfield before we bypass the 80s and go directly into the 90s with a song by Peter Banks, after which we'll close the first set with a relative unknown band out of Poland. Then we'll hear from Triumvirate, Egg, and Gentle Giant before we cool down with a mix of ambient raga, sykes, bass. That'll be followed by a short set of prog metal before closing with one of the many longer songs by the Flower Kings. I hope you'll be able to stick around for the full show today. If you can't, you can always catch up by listening to the archive show at kdvs.org, which sits readily available for a period of 2 weeks after the original broadcast date. Meanwhile, during today's show, you're welcome to call me here in the studio at 530-754-5387. I'm open to comments, suggestions, or just to talk about progressive rock. Let's get started now with Punkadiddle by Mike Oldfield on the Prog Rock Palace.

That was the song Magic by the Polish outfit Travelers from their first of only two CDs so far, called A Journey into the Sun Within of 2011. Travelers was formed by Wojtek Szadkowski, the longtime drummer for Collage and Satellite. Travelers can almost be viewed as a solo project in that so often artists have musical ideas that don't necessarily fit into the sound produced by the current band they're with, in this case, Collage and Satellite. And I think this release is a perfect example of just such a departure. Second in the set was All Points South by Peter Banks from his 1993 CD Instinct. This was his first solo release after 20 long years, and I remember spotting it at a big box store just after it was released and thinking someone made a big mistake in the purchasing department or was looking out for us prog rock fans, because that day I also picked up CDs by Steve Hackett, Greenslade, and I'm drawing a blank right now on the others, but I remember coming away with at least half a dozen CDs that you wouldn't expect to find in any big box store without traveling to Europe. We open the set with Punkadiddle by Mike Oldfield from his 1979 album Platinum. Oldfield was gravely concerned with the music industry being overrun by a simpler music, namely punk rock, and how that was putting pressure on the Virgin record label to then turn around and put pressure on Oldfield and other artists to, in effect, stop being so progressive. Punkadiddle was intended to be a parody of punk rock itself, and I even wonder if the album title Platinum might have also been a parody on the whole popularity contest that music production had become, as the need to make more money drove out the notion of art for art's sake. As we ponder that idea, we'll take a break for some announcements before we move to our next set.

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5: As I was building today's set, I had everything ready to go but still couldn't decide which Triumvirate song to play. Then I happened to go CD shopping the other day and found this particular Triumvirate CD sitting in the bins. If that can't be considered a sign of what to play, I don't know what can be. Here now is one of two available 8-minute songs from Old Loves Die Hard by Triumvirate on the Prog Rock Palace.

0: from Gentle Giant's concept album of 1974 called The Power and the Glory was the song Playing the Game. According to Derek Shulman of Gentle Giant, the album title wasn't based on the Graham Greene novel of the same name, but it does address political corruption much in the same way. Graham Greene's backdrop was the rise of fascism when his book was published in 1940, while Gentle Giant's theme is centered around the news of the day, namely Watergate and the Cold War. Great album, and highly rated by many Gentle Giant fans, myself included. In the middle of the set, we heard Enneagram by Egg from their 1974 album, The Civil Surface. Egg was a short-lived band from the early 70s, this release being their final production before disbanding altogether. But it could be argued that Egg simply morphed into Hatfield and the North, and then again into National Health, with Dave Stewart on keys being the common thread, while many others like Phil Miller, Pip Pyle, and Amanda Parsons are woven throughout. We open the set with The History of Mystery, Part 1 by Triumvirate from their 1976 Old Loves Die Hard, which is their fourth of seven releases. If you've never invested in their music and would like to begin, based on what you just heard, I recommend looking into their earlier releases. Like so many artists from this time period, the pressure from the record labels was finally taking its toll on Triumvirate, which starts to show in their very next release. Let's take a break here for another announcement before our next set.
1: The Alzheimer's Aid Society of Northern California holds support group meetings in Auburn, Carmichael, Orangevale, Roseville, and Sacramento. For more information, call B. Gorman at 916-448-7001.
0: In the first two sets, I played six songs representing six different subgenres of progressive rock. On every edition of Prog Rock Palace, we do our best to represent the nearly six decades that progressive rock has been in existence, as well as span the globe by representing every nation that produces progressive rock. But we also like to provide representation of every subgenre. That, of course, isn't possible with just any show, but I did get the idea of today's show to at least feature every song from a different subgenre. So far we've had eclectic prog, Canterbury, heavy prog, crossover, a quasi-funk jazz rock fusion, and whatever Mike Oldfield falls under. He's almost his own subgenre. In any case, next up we're going to cool down from the heavy heat outside by playing some nice, mellow, ambient, raga, psych, and space prog, in that order. In fact, I stumbled upon a mnemonic device to remember how all four of those are sometimes grouped together because they're often indistinguishable to the casual listener. During the 70s, many artists employed the ARP synthesizer, particularly with those four subgenres. In fact, the first and fourth song in this next set do use the ARP synth in lieu of the more common Moog synthesizer. In case you didn't catch the mnemonic device, it's ambient raga psych for ARP and then space for the S in synthesizer. Anyway, I'm just having fun. Here now is Ego on the Rocks representing ambient prog on the Prog Rock Palace at KDVS Davis 90.3 FM.

Okay, that's one way to end a song that will pretty much guarantee it won't be duplicated by someone else. That was A Dose of Space Rock with the 14th Knock, brought to you by Ragnarok. And no, I didn't pick that song to create that brief rhyme scheme. It just sort of happened. Out of New Zealand, Ragnarok recorded only two albums. We just heard from their second release of 1976 called Nooks. Andre Jiyat used both Moog and ARP synths for this release, so it's hard to say for sure which synth was used for this song that we just heard. Possibly both, actually, because there were. If you noticed in the song, there were different ways that the synthesizer was highlight or yeah used for the song. Before that, we heard some prog psych by a newcomer to the field, Tyler Kamen, out of New York. We heard "Dawning of Eternal Summer" parts 1 and 2 from his 2020 release called "Voyage Through the Intermediate State." Kamen is a prolific multi-instrumentalist, this release being his fourth out of 13 releases since 2014. Second in the set was a sample of the elusive raga rock sound, which originated partly in India with instruments like the tabla and sitar, and was heavily adopted by such artists as John McLaughlin of Mahavishnu Orchestra. But rather than feature one of McLaughlin's many solo pieces in this subgenre, I went searching for someone else and found Nikki Skopelidis, of Greek origin, but who is based in New York. The song we heard was "One Eye Open," from his 1993 CD Ecstasis, not to be confused with the band Ecstasis, which he is also a part of. We opened the set with some ambient prog by Ego on the Rocks out of Germany, which is an offshoot of Eloy, where keyboardist Detlev Schmidtchen and drummer Jürgen Rosenthal left Eloy after the release of Silent Cries and Mighty Echoes with the aim of focusing on the sequencer pinging and various sound collages so common with their German compatriots Tangerine Dream. And just like Tangerine Dream, Ego on the Rocks is not krautrock, just because they're from Germany and produce spacey music. And interestingly enough, krautrock is one of the subgenres not featured in today's show, and maybe that's because Marcus did such a great job of providing us with a full set of krautrock just last month. And now it's time for a couple more announcements before we move into our prog metal set.

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3: This next set has only room enough for two songs, but I think they do a fair job of showing us the various elements found in the prog metal subgenre. We begin with an outfit out of Norway where one half expects to hear metal of all kinds, possibly in an attempt to stay warm during those long winters. And then we'll finish out the set with a very different sound out of Poland by a very new band called Sick Mundus. Here first is the band Pictorial Wand on the Prog Rock Ballast.

0: That was Empire's Fall by Sic Mundus from their second CD called Universum, which was released just last year. Sic Mundus translates from Latin as thus the world and comes from a common Latin phrase, Sic Mundus creatus est, which is thus the world was created. Funny thing about metal bands is they use Latin quite a bit, which I think is rather fitting. Before that was Sloth, Part 2, Red Sunset and a Drowning Fly from Pictorial Wand's elaborately constructed 2-CD concept around the seven deadly sins called A Sleeper's Awakening from 2006. I chose both those songs for this set despite telling you earlier that today's show would feature a different subgenre with each song. In this case, I think it was pretty obvious that we came away hearing two very different styles of prog metal. In fact, maybe down the road, Marcus or I will feature a set of prog metal to demonstrate the various styles, each qualifying, I think, as its own subgenre of progressive rock, much like what I did earlier in today's show with ambient, raga, psych, and space. It's time now for an epic track by the Flower Kings, who, similar to Yes, are among the progressive rock bands with one of the widest selections of epic tracks to choose from. In today's case, I had 16 preordained minutes to fill. And wouldn't you know it, against all odds, the Flower Kings have no 16-minute songs amid their extensive discography containing nearly 20 so-called epic tracks. Thankfully, they have two 16-minute songs within their live repertoire, so I went there and choosing the earlier one from Alive on Planet Earth. Next up is DJ Zenyatta with Panic on the Streets of London. Next week, Marcus will be back with more progressive rock artists spanning many decades, countries, and subgenres, as I'm sure you've come to expect on the Prog Rock Palace. I hope you have a great day and week ahead. I've been your host, Jeffrey D. Here's the Judas Kiss by the Flower Kings. Recorded at the Prog Day Festival on September 6th of 1998. Thank you for listening.
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You are tuned in to KDBS Davis 90.3 FM. Thank you for tuning in to today's program of Panic on the Streets of London. I am still setting up, and so I'm going to get to that. And so that means we're going to just jump right into our songs for today. Today's definitely, we're leaning more into the alternative rock and post-punk kind of style of the 80s. And so to kick things off, we're going to kick things off with the Chameleons and Swamp Thing.

DJ Zenyatta here. You're tuned in to Panic on the Streets of London here on KDVS Davis 90.3 FM. I will be recapping the two songs that we just heard to start off today's show. Just finishing off right there was Drive That Fast by Kitchens of Distinction off of their 1991 album Strange Free World. And just before that, we heard Swamp Thing by the Chameleons off of their 1986 album, Strange Times. So that's been a great kickoff to today's show. And it looks like, looking at the World Cup third place game, they've had a great start to that game as well. I'm checking the score right now, and I can't believe it. Already 3 minutes into the game, England has scored. So the score is 1-0 France, and they're 12 minutes into play. Sounds like a good game for anybody who's interested in that third place match. I am personally rooting for England in today's third place match. I know I was rooting against them last week when they were playing against Norway, and I was sad for Norway. I really liked Norway and their fans, and I was hoping to see them go far because I know they don't make it usually that far. But I think I will be rooting for England in the third place match. I guess I do forgive them for beating Mexico and Norway. I wish England the best of luck in their game against France. It looks like a good game. I hope there's many more goals up ahead. And speaking of the World Cup, tomorrow we got Spain versus Argentina, the defending champions. That's a bit of a, in terms of music, Spain and Argentina both are loaded with great bands, especially in the 80s. And so for anybody who's curious, if you'd like, you can always check out the playlist page for today on our website, kdvs.org. And you'll see under today's episode, Panic on the Streets of London, I put a list of some of the most notable songs and bands from the 80s that emerged from Spain. So feel free to check that out if you'd like. I'm excited for tomorrow's game. And so, enough of the soccer talk, though. I will get right back to some more 80s music for you all. We are going to kick off this next block with a band from the Soviet Union back in the 80s. And so, I have no idea how to pronounce this song title, but just know that the title in English translates to Good Night.

This is crazy, guys. I'm looking at the score for the game, and already we're only 24 minutes in. It's already 2-0 in England's favor. This is DJ Zanotta here. You're tuned into KDVS Davis 90.3 FM, and this is Panic on the Streets of London. I'm pretty amazed. I wish I had a little TV screen in here to watch the game. I'm just following along with the score on Google right now. I thought I should just clarify why I'm supporting England this time around after I was so against them last week. And yes, while I was a little bit upset about Mexico, my favorite Mexico, getting knocked out in Norway, I still think England's a pretty cool team to root for. Starting off, they got some great songs. I know last week I mentioned World in Motion by New Order. I love that song. They got some other great ones. I know, what was it, the one with the lightning seeds, The Three Lions. That's another fun one. So I'll be rooting for England just because, as you know, I'm a big fan of their musical output. And so, wow, that's crazy. Already 2-0. Let's see how much higher they can run the score up. Let's see if France can get a shot in or not. Anyways, back to the music. Just finishing off there, that instrumental was Elegia by New Order off of their 1985 album Low Life, my favorite New Order album, by the way. And this song was written as a tribute to Ian Curtis, for those of you familiar with the backstory behind New Order and Joy Division. New Order was the band that came from the ashes of Joy Division after their frontman Ian Curtis sadly took his life. And so this is the remaining band members under the new name New Order. This is one of their ways of paying tribute to him. And a fun fact, the original version of Elegia is over 17 minutes long, but somehow they managed to trim it down to just under 5 minutes to fit on the album right here. Just before that, as I mentioned a little earlier today, we've had that song sung in Russian by a band known as Kino. I'm not even going to try to attempt to pronounce this because I have no idea how to read the song name in its original language, but it translates to good night. And actually, it's really cool. This copy that we have at the station comes with a lyric sheet, so you can see the English lyrics, the English translation to all these songs that were sung in Russian. And so it's a really cool song. It paints this scenery of a city at night, and all is calm, all is still. So it fits really well with the music. I love. This is a very cool band. A very cool friend of mine introduced this band to me a few years ago, and I'm so lucky that we have a copy here at the station. And likewise, I'm not even going to attempt to announce the album it comes from, but I do have the translation for that as well. And the album is called, in English, it will be called Blood Type. Okay, so I hope you're enjoying this first quarter. We're quarter way through today's show. Hope you're enjoying the music so far. We're going to keep this kind of moody tune going. We got up next, we got a song by Love and Rockets.

DJ Zenyatta here. You are tuned into Panic on the Streets of London here on KDVS Davis 90.3 FM. I got some more World Cup updates to you in just a minute, but first things

First, let's get to the music. So, just finishing off right there was Naufrago by Grado 33 off of their album Ya Se Oculta El Sol, which was released back in 2002. That album title, that translates to The Sun Is Setting, and the song title translates to Castaway. Just before that, we had Bull in the Heather by the Sonic Youth. And I was hoping to play this off of a copy that we have at the station. We actually have the 10-inch single here in the stacks. But tragically, I don't know who. I swear it wasn't me. It was like this when I found it. Somebody dropped the record or something because there's a big fat chip on the side. So I couldn't play our copy. So boo. Bummed about that. But I am happy to at least be able to talk about this song a little bit. Because I've mentioned this a couple of times, but I'm a big fan of horse racing and music. Like, those are like really like the two things that like my life and guinea pigs. Those three things are like the three things my life is kind of centered around: horse racing, music, and guinea pigs. And so this song is a combination of two of those passions of mine: horse racing and music. So how a bit of background. So this is one of those really rare instances where it was a song named after a racehorse, because I've seen already a couple times racehorses named after songs. If I owned a racehorse, I know that's what I would do. I would be naming them after all these songs. But this is the reverse situation. And so a bit of background on the horse first. So back in the 90s, there was this racehorse named Bull in the Heather. How did he get that name? Well, his father was named Ferdinand, like Ferdinand the Friendly Bull. And his mother, his dam was named, what was her name? Heather Road, I believe. Yes, it was Heather Road. And so in the horse world, it's very common to try to incorporate names of the horse's parents into the horse's name to kind of give an idea of the pedigree the horse is coming from. And sometimes they do it cleverly, other times not so clever, but I think this is a pretty clever combination of those two. And so Bull in the Heather, the horse, his claim to fame was winning the 1993 Florida Derby as a long shot, almost 30-1 odds. And that was really the big highlight of his career. He only retired with 3 wins and 10 seconds out of 33 career starts. That's still a pretty respectable career. $500,000 earnings from the 90s, so he still did pretty good for himself. But that's the horse's name, how the horse came about. And so how did the song get linked to the horse, Bull in the Heather? Well, it turns out that Bob Nashtanovich from Pavement is a big fan of horse racing. And so as the story goes, back in the early 90s, I'm assuming shortly after Bull in the Heather won the Florida Derby, that he met up with the band Sonic Youth and gave them a bumper sticker that said something along the lines of, "I'm backing Bull in the Heather in the Kentucky Derby." And it sounds like Sonic Youth, I don't know if they're big horse racing fans or not, but it sounded like at the very least they liked the sound of the horse's name. And so they ended up taking that bumper sticker and using that horse's name, Bull in the Heather, as inspiration for the song right here. And so that's why we hear that one line, "betting on the bull in the heather." So a clear horse racing reference right there. So yay, I love talking horse racing and music. So I gotta do both at the same time to do that. It makes me very happy and very cool. I always love finding the stories behind songs and how they came to be. Now shifting gears a little bit. Just before that, kicking off that block of music right there, we had Love and Rockets, and that was their song No Big Deal off of their self-titled album from 1989. And what the heck, guys, England scored another goal just right now. So we are just they're heading to halftime in just a few minutes, and the third place game in the World Cup is already 4-0 in England's favor. That's only the first half. That is crazy. Let us see how high the score will run up. I don't know what's going on with France. That's pretty crazy what's going on in Miami, but they're playing in Miami. Wow, that's crazy. So yeah, so I'm going to jump into another block of music, and then
We're going to do our little halftime break ourselves, and we'll go to the entertainment calendar, some carts. But yeah, let's get right into the music. So up next, we got the Jesus and the Mary Chain.

0: DJ Zenyatta here. Thank you so much for tuning in to KDBS Davis, 90.3 FM. This is Panic on the Streets of London. I will do a bit of recapping of the songs that we just heard right there. So finishing off just a moment ago, we had Low Life by Naked Eyes off of their self-titled album from 1983. This is a band that is very dear to my heart. Lots of good stories with this band. They mean a lot to me, and for whatever reason we don't have this album in our stacks. I really think we should, because I think, in my opinion, this is a synth pop classic, and so that means I had to bring my own copy from home today to play for you all. And fun fact, this album right here was the first record that I ever bought back in, I think, 2021. Since then I've gotten quite a big collection of, I think, three milk crates worth of records now, all after I started off with this one. So pretty fun. Before that we had not the song Low Life, we had the band Low Life. For those of you unfamiliar with this band, they're not super well known out there, but they got some pretty cool stuff, and they do have a connection to the Cocteau Twins, another one of our favorites here on KDVS. It sounds like one of their former bassist went on to form this group, and at one point this group was managed by the brother of Robin Guthrie from the Cocteau Twins. So we got a Cocteau connection right here. So from the band Low Life, we heard Sometime Something off of their 1985 album Rain. And then speaking of Low Life, I think I hit the Low Life trifecta on this episode, because we had the band Low Life, we had the song Low Life by Naked Eyes, and then we played a song off of New Order's album Low Life. So we got Low Life the band, Low Life the song, and Low Life the album. I didn't intend to do it that way, but I just noticed that, and I think that's really funny. So before the Low Life the band, we had Jesus and the Mary Chain, and that was their song April Skies off of their classic album Darklands, released back in 1987. So we are officially at the halfway mark of today's show. I knock on wood, so far I've been doing pretty good at keeping on track with my scheduled songs, so let's see how many we'll be able to fit in today. But first things first, we got some entertainment calendar events to cover. So checking out what's happening in the area in the immediate future and sometime later. It looks like tomorrow, Sunday, July 19th, in Reno, Nevada, at the Holland Project, there is a Dress Like a Pollinator costume workshop. So the tagline goes, dress like your favorite pollinator for Holland Project's mini summer arts, music, and film festival, which will be taking place later this month on July 25th. Led by Holland Project Gallery Manager David Delphin and volunteer and bike lead Elizabeth Cobill, it sounds like the Holland Project will be providing all the materials to adorn yourself and your bike as a pollinator. So if you're in the Reno area, that sounds like a fun event to check out. Also happening in the area, more closer to home, it looks like on Monday, July 20th, from 7 p.m. to 9:30 p.m., there will be an open mic at the Fox and Goose here on R Street in Sacramento, California. This event is for all ages. What else? What else we have in the area? It looks like on Tuesday at the Center for Musical Arts on 21st Street, also in Sacramento, California, we have the Sacramento Songwriter Circle. And so all ages and all genres are invited to come. And this looks like this is a weekly event that they have to promote the local songwriters in the communities. And everyone's welcome. All ages, all skill levels are welcome to share their progress on whatever they've been working on. And that sounds like a fun thing to check out if you're into writing songs and sharing art with each other. Now, for a little bit farther out, it looks like in August, August 14th to the 16th in La Honda, California, we have the Down to Funk Festival. So a weekend of funk, friends, and fun in the California Redwoods. And so it sounds like early bird tickets are on sale now. If you want to check out more about this event, you can go to dtff.org. Let's see, one more thing to share. It looks like NorCal Resist is looking for food donations. In particular, they're looking for canned beans, unopened rice, any unopened cereal or canned foods, pasta, and any other non-perishable foods that you can think of. They're looking to drop off donations in the local Sacramento area. Looks like there's quite a few places you can drop off whatever you might have laying around. It looks like A Seat at the Table here in Elk Grove, California has a drop-off bin. Also looks like Obsidian Hair Studio in Roseville and the Venus Tap Room in Sacramento. So yeah, so if you have any of these items on hand or want to go out and purchase some to help NorCal Resist, you can check out any of those locations and drop off your donation. All donations are very appreciated. Okay, so now that we're all up to date on what's happening in the local area, got some fun events to look forward to, some great causes to support, I'm going to jump to our carts from the station. And first things first, looks like we got a very great PSA from the GOAT, DJ Dog Juice.
1: 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Hi, this is DJ Dog Juice. 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Your future dog is at your local shelter right now. In Yolo County, you can check out the County Shelter in Woodland or the Yolo SPCA. 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

0: 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Well, it's a species of owl that lives in underground dugouts or holes in California. Recently, because of development on owl habitat, their livelihoods are threatened. If you want to learn more about the issue, visit Burrowing Owl Preservation Society's Facebook page.
1: Yar! Here's some heartening news for you land lovers. According to the American Dietetic Association, eating certain types of seafood twice a week may prevent heart disease, heart attacks, and cardiac arrest. That's because seafood contains a crucial dietary ingredient, omega-3 fatty acids. This follows years of studies suggesting omega-3s can help with heart issues such as breast cancer, strokes, and depression. Yar! Omega-3s are found in fish such as sardines, mackerel, and salmon. Yar, yar, yar!
2: Hi everyone, my name is Apollo and I'm the president of the Native American Pre-Law Association. Essentially, we are a club on campus that is dedicated to providing help to Native students as well as allies who are interested in working tribal and environmental law. Some of the things that we offer in the club would be the law school application process help, LSAT preparation, as well as Native speakers. We have our meetings every Monday at 5 p.m. at the Native Nest Conference Room, and we hope to see you all there.

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You're tuned in to KDBS Davis 90.3 FM. This is Panic on the Streets of London. And I'll do some recapping of the songs that we just heard. So Lap Walk right there, composed of Two Currents, and then a shoegaze classic. Just finishing up right there, we had When the Sun Hits by Slow Dive off of their 1993 album, Souvlaki. Just before that, we had one of our currents. That was Mayflies by Tiger Lily off of their album Mayfly Daydream, which was released just a few months ago. And then just before that, another current, we had Hammock and their song Like Sinking Stars off of their 2026 album The Second Coming Was a Moonrise. Now, as I'm on air, I just realized that I missed a very important event while I was doing the event calendar about 20 minutes ago, and that is an event that actually already passed, but I just want to make sure you all are aware of it. On July, I believe it was July 16th, I want to say, I was on Thursday, yes, July 16th, was National Guinea Pig Appreciation Day. So as a guinea pig fanatic, I have two guinea pigs at home, so shout out Spunky and shout out Jules. I hope you're listening. Just wanted to share that it was Guinea Pig Appreciation Day, and if you like, be sure to show the guinea pigs in your life that you appreciate them. Now, before I pivot back to some more music, and finally I'm going to play the Smiths. I know the last few shows we've been focusing more on Johnny Marr, but I got a Smith song coming up in just a moment. But first things first, I wanted to update you all on the World Cup score. So they are about 15 minutes into the second half, and it looks like France is finally showing signs of life, because the score is now 4 England to France. So let's see how this goes. If France can come back from this, that would be crazy incredible. Maybe England will hang on and get third. We'll see what happens. I'm jealous of all you guys watching that game right now. Sounds like a really good game. But with that being said, I wouldn't be anywhere else but here at KDBS. I love it here at Studio B. And with that being said, I am going to do what I love most and play the Smiths for you.

DJ Zenyatta here. You're tuned in to KDVS Davis 90.3 FM. This is Panic on the Streets of London. I will be recapping what we just heard right there. So, finishing off just a moment ago, we had Primitive Painters by Felt. This is another song with Cocteau Twins connections. As you may have noticed, Liz from the Cocteau Twins was contributing backing vocals on that song. And this one was also produced by Robin Guthrie of Cocteau Twins. So Cocteau Twins got a lot of involvement in this song. And I was playing this off of our 12-inch single that we have in the station. Just before that, we heard The Cranberries. That was The Icicle Melts off of their 1994 album, No Need to Argue. The Cranberries, finally, I've been aware of like the couple of their bigger songs I've heard on the radio, like Dreams and Linger. But this, so far, 2026, that has been the year where I finally got more into their stuff, finally started checking out some of their music. And I bought this album a couple months ago, and it's been one of my favorites. Lots of great songs, classic songs. I know it's got the big hit Zombie on here on this disc. That's another great one by the Cranberries. And then just before that, we heard Suffer Little Children by the Smiths. This was the final track off of their self-titled debut album from 1984. And kind of tying back into the Cranberries songs that we just played a moment ago, The Icicle Melts. There is a bit of a sad backstory behind both of these songs. The Smiths song, Suffer Little Children, was written about the Moore murders that happened around Manchester back in the mid-60s. And so, sadly, this was based on true events. And in a similar vein, the Cranberries song, The Icicle Melts, was also based on, sadly, a true story of the murder of James Bulger back in Liverpool, back in 1993, at the age of just 2 years old. So, some sad backstories behind those songs, and so that's kind of why I did end up playing them back-to-back right there. But, thank you for tuning in to KDVS Davis. I got some more World Cup updates for you. I'm losing my mind back here. I really wish I had a TV right now to watch this game, because France is clawing their way back. It is now 4 for England.

and 3 for France, and we have about 10 minutes left of regular time before they add any stoppage time. So I have no idea how this game is going to play out now. At the end of the first half, it was 4-0, and I saw that the win probability was like 99% in England's favor. Now it's dropping, so we'll see what happens. I don't know. I have no idea what's going on, because like I said, I don't have the video feed. I just have the score feed. So I don't know. I thought they learned their lesson when they played against Argentina on, was it Wednesday? Don't park the bus. Are they putting it in reverse this time? I don't know what's going to happen, but we will see. I am very invested in this game right now. So that being said, I'm going to make sure we can fit in as much music as we can. I think we can definitely fit in this next block of music, so I will get right to it.

DJ Zenyatta here. You're tuned in to KDVS Davis, 90.3 FM. This is Panic on the Streets of London. We are coming into our final few minutes, so I will be recapping what we just finished right here. So just finished playing right there was Autos Sobre Mi Cama by Friction, which is a pretty cool band from Argentina in the 80s. We got Gustavo Cerati, who was contributing to some guitar work and backing vocals, and even played the synthesizer on that track. So we got a little bit of a who's who from Argentina with this band. And that was from their 1986 album, Consumacion o Consumo. Just before that, we had Alison Moyet, Where Hide Sleep, off of her 1984 album, Alf. And then just before that, we heard Color Box, and that was The Moon is Blue, off of their self-titled album from 1985. So this is it for my show today. I won't be here next week, so there will be a sub, but then after that, hopefully no more subs. I will be here back in August, so I'm looking forward to that. The game right now, what's the score? It looks like England is, I think they're going to win it. It is 5-3 in England's favor. It looks like they scored a penalty kick a few minutes ago, so that seems like it sealed the deal for them, but you never know. And so I'll be looking forward to the game tomorrow. I'll be tuned into that for sure. And I will leave you with one last song. We got Cocteau Twins on today's set list as well. This is Kookaburra from 1985.

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0: 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Parental discretion is advised. 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
2: ¿Qué onda radial número 34, perros, cumbias, 3? Vámonos derecho, vámonos Rikis con Tribal... 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Va a estar bueno. Espero. 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